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4: 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Guaranteed human.
6: Vice President J.D. Vance says the deal with Iran is already bearing real fruits for the American people. He provided an update during a White House press briefing this morning.
7: The United States isn't giving up a cent of money to Iran, and even the economic benefits, the sanctions relief and so forth that comes along with this bargain only happens if the Iranians perform.
6: Vance said 12.5 million barrels of oil traveled through the Strait of Hormuz overnight. He also reiterated that Iran's nuclear program has been destroyed. A memorandum of understanding between the two countries was signed by President Trump yesterday. A signing ceremony in Geneva had been set for tomorrow, but that has now been canceled. President Trump is awarding the Medal of Honor to three brave soldiers.
8: Men who went willingly to the darkest and most dangerous corners on earth to defeat evil so we could live free.
6: In a ceremony at the White House today, Trump honored retired Reconnaissance Marine Major James Caper Jr., retired Army Major Nicholas Dockery, and deceased Marine Colonel John W. Ripley. Wall Street is closing with stocks higher. Intel has been leading chip stocks after President Trump announced the company and Apple will be partnering to designing chips in the U.S. Meanwhile, markets will be closed on Friday to observe the Juneteenth holiday. At the closing bell, the Dow added 72 points to 51,564, the S&P 500 gained 80 points to 7,500, and the tech-heavy NASDAQ rose 496 points to close the day at 26,517. World Cup action is in full swing. Czechia and South Africa ended in a draw in Atlanta as a second group stage match has started today. Meanwhile, Switzerland beat Bosnia-Herzegovina 4-1 in Inglewood, California. Later, Canada battles against Qatar in Vancouver. And in the nightcap, Mexico and South Korea will play each other in Guadalajara. I'm Lisa Carton.
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6: Gas prices are bringing some relief to consumers after months of elevated prices due to the conflict with Iran. Monica Nelson reports.
13: According to Motor Club AAA data, gas prices have fallen below $4 per gallon for the first time since March. While prices have dropped sharply from this year's peak at $4.56 to $3.99, the cost is still more than 34% higher than before the U.S. and Israel launched the war in February. The drop in retail gas prices is thanks to tumbling oil prices, but experts are cautious about how much further prices really can fall.
6: Thousands are left without power following several tornadoes reported last night across Iowa and Illinois, including one that caused several injuries. In Warsaw, Illinois, this resident is cleaning up the debris after powerful winds rocked her community.
14: I can't even imagine the amount it's going to take for these men and women to get this cleaned up, but they will because Warsaw comes together.
6: The extent of the damage is still unclear. The search for Nancy Guthrie south of the Arizona border still has not turned up any signs of her. Volunteers

America. Mark Levin here. Our number, 877-381-3811, 877-381-3811. Me oh my oh, pizza pie. Me oh my oh, pizza pie. You know what? Let's open the phones. 877-381-3811. I wasn't even going to do this. I've now spooked Mr. Producer and Mr. Call Screener. You know what's interesting, ladies and gentlemen, to me? You look at these NATO countries, and not one of them helped us in this war. Not one. You look what England, with its quisling leader, so-called leader, Starmer, has done to their military, has done to their country. He won't lift a finger to support us. You look at France, Macron, the president spent a lot of time with him. I'm not sure why, but he won't lift a finger to help us either. Troubling, isn't it? We're taking a third of our jets out of there, apparently. Then you look at this little country of Israel, 9.5 million people. The third largest air force in the world. Some of the best fighters in the world. Some of the best intelligence in the world. We didn't go to war with Iran on our own. The president decided to go to war. He wanted to take out those nukes correctly. Absolutely 100%. And we allied with Israel. The Saudis weren't involved. Qatar wasn't involved. Egypt wasn't involved. Turkey, a NATO country, they weren't involved. Who was involved? So together, the United States and Israel were a 1-2 punch, incredibly powerful. Within 24 hours, Khomeini was taken out. The top tier was taken out. That took a lot of intelligence, mostly the Mossad and human intelligence in Iran that had been working with Israel from day one. Our Air Force, our Navy, the munitions we have are second to none. And Israel is a mighty, mighty powerful force for a tiny country, for any country. Israel has a larger air force than France and a larger air force than England, for God's sakes, and a larger air force than Germany. And it's now selling advanced technology, military technology to Germany and India and Greece and other countries. It has improved our F-35. It improved our Bradley because of so many battles that they've had to fight. So why would we pick a fight with Israel? What is going on? They out of control? Is the prime minister an issue? Well, they weren't out of control, and he wasn't an issue last June when they cleared the field for 12 days in Iran. And they weren't out of control, and the prime minister wasn't a problem when we decided to go to war on February 28th. As I recall, our great Secretary of War and our great head of the Joint Chiefs of Staff, Hegseth and Kane, they had daily press conferences talking about the great achievements of our military side by side. In fact, talking about like they've never done this before. We've never seen anything like this before. Now, 3 months later, Netanyahu is a crazy F. He can't be restrained. Because Hezbollah is firing missiles and flying drones into their country on a daily basis under what's called a ceasefire. And they're literally having to move their population, depopulate northern Israel. Now that's like depopulating northern New Jersey. It's a tiny country. And then they started firing these missiles and sending these drones into central Israel, all at the direction of Iran, all at the direction of Iran. This Hezbollah has murdered hundreds and hundreds of our service personnel, including Marines, over 200 Marines in a Marine barrack in Beirut. I believe J.D. Vance was a Marine, wasn't he, Mr. Producer?
They blew up two of our embassies, killed over 100 of our personnel. Khobar Towers in Saudi Arabia, more military personnel slaughtered. That's just three instances. Hezbollah was never part of Lebanon. Hezbollah was sent into Lebanon by Iran in the late 70s during the revolution in the early 80s. They assassinated the president, the duly elected president of Lebanon. Lebanon really was a beautiful, beautiful country right there on the Mediterranean. People had to flee. It was a majority Christian country. Now it's about 35%, 40% Christian. They are abused. They are killed. They don't want Hezbollah there. The government's not strong enough to push them out because the government's been infiltrated by Hezbollah. The army's too weak. It can't outgun Hezbollah. And Hezbollah has remained as the most powerful military force that Iran has, given what Israel and the United States did to Iran. So Israel is left by itself to fight Iran's Hezbollah wing. The problem is, Iran won't make an agreement unless we agree and the Arab countries agree that Israel leaves Lebanon and stops firing in self-defense. Now, we get some mealy-mouthed gibberish from our side, which says, yeah, you can do it, just don't do too much, don't do it on Fridays, you know, it's just absurd in the middle of a war. Israel's not the first one yet again to fire at Hezbollah. Hezbollah fires at Israel, but they want to preemptively do to Hezbollah what we and they did preemptively to Iran. They want to put an end to this. The Lebanese government, the president there, has made statement after statement saying Iran has no right to drag us into this agreement, that Iran has no say in our sovereign nation, and they want Hezbollah disarmed and removed. So who's going to disarm and remove Hezbollah? In the early 1980s, there was an agreement signed that Hezbollah would be disarmed and removed. They ripped it up in 2 years, and there they are, decades later. But we so desperately want a deal, and I understand it, but I'm focusing on one specific point. That the language in item number one basically says, actually says, that there will be a cessation of military operations and that war is permanently ended. Permanently ended, even before we have a final deal. And within that construct, we include Lebanon. Now, you know Iran's going to have Hezbollah, as it did during the ceasefire, as it did today, by the way, fire multiple missiles into Israel. And you know Israel's not going to put up with that for long. Israel is not England. Israel is not France. And so it will be Israel that is going to be blamed. That's the setup. If the deal, quote unquote, doesn't go through. Now, we know that. The enemy knows that. So what's going on here? Well, the enemy sees this, and you know what they see? Man, are those Americans desperate. So, Hezbollah, you keep firing missiles in there.

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0: So let me tell you what nobody else is going to tell you in this business, not one. I see the ambassador to the U.S. from Israel posted the following on Twitter. Yesterday, Hamas fired into Israel at 10:15, one IED. At 10:57, two explosive UAVs. At 12:35, nine rockets. At 12:37, two rockets. At 12:51, one ballistic missile. At 12:56, two rockets. At 13:04, six rockets. At 16:53, two rockets. At 17:31, three rockets. 17:36, one rocket. At 18:24, two rockets. At 18:39, five rockets. At 18:50, five rockets. At 18:54, two rockets. At 19:12, five rockets. At 19:21, four rockets. 19:37, three rockets. 19:46, six rockets. 12:56, six rockets. That's just yesterday. Doesn't sound like two drones in the middle of a desert to me. I'll be right back. For thousands of years, the great books of Western civilization have shaped the moral and political imagination of the West. 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
0: 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Guaranteed human.
11: Talks between the U.S. and Iran will take place Friday in Switzerland. The country was supposed to host a signing ceremony for the Memorandum of Understanding, but that was scrapped after President Trump and Iranian leaders signed the deal remotely. The Swiss Foreign Ministry said talks on implementing a final deal will take place at an alpine resort. Earlier today, Vice President J.D. Vance defended the agreement during a White House briefing, saying it's already bearing real fruits for the American people.
12: The United States isn't giving up a cent of money to Iran, and even the economic benefits, the sanctions relief and so forth that comes along with this bargain only happens if the Iranians perform.
11: Vance noting over 12 million barrels of oil already has been transported through the Strait of Hormuz. The Obama Presidential Center is celebrating its grand opening in Chicago. Today, former President Obama spoke along with former First Lady Michelle Obama.
13: Democracy can be frustrating. It can be slow. It can be inefficient. And yet more than anything, I hope this center will serve as an affirmation of just how special, how precious our democracy truly is.
14: You used it to reveal your truest essence, your stubborn optimism and unflinching courage, your dazzling brilliance and unpretentious decency. Your ferocious work ethic and absolutely unshakable moral fiber.
11: Performers included Stevie Wonder, Bruce Springsteen, and Bono. The Obama Presidential Center will officially open to the public on Friday, which is Juneteenth. Falling gas prices are bringing some relief to consumers after months of elevated prices due to the conflict with Iran. According to Motor Club AAA data, gas prices have fallen below $4 per gallon for the first time since March. However, experts are cautious about how much further prices can fall. I'm Lisa Carton.
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23: The largest parade in New York City history.
11: Flight attendants at Alaska Air Group's Horizon Air have voted to authorize a potential strike amid ongoing contract negotiations. Tammy Trujillo reports.
24: Union officials say workers approved the measure after months of bargaining that they contend has produced inadequate wage and benefit proposals. The union is seeking higher pay, improved benefits, and changes to workplace rules for flight attendants. Leaders say the vote doesn't automatically trigger a walkout, but it gives the union authority to call a strike if talks fail to progress. The labor dispute comes as airlines across the industry continue negotiating contracts with employee groups seeking better compensation and working conditions. I'm Tammy Trujillo.
11: Waymo is recalling nearly 4,000 robo-taxis after temporarily restricting them from driving on highways. Daniel Martindale has more.
25: It follows at least 13 instances of Waymo robo-taxis driving into highway sections that were closed for construction. Seven of them happened in San Francisco in May. Six happened in Phoenix in April. Filings with the National Highway Traffic Safety Administration say a fix for the problem is currently under development. In the meantime, Waymo is still operating on surface streets.
11: Bats are swinging at Iowa's iconic Field of Dreams and a new professional stadium. Sarah Walters has the story.
26: Clinton and West Dubuque High Schools were the first to break in the Dyersville ballpark. The 1989 movie tells the story of a farmer who turns his fields into a baseball diamond, summoning the ghosts of baseball legends.
27: Hey, is this heaven?
28: No, it's Iowa.
26: West Dubuque beat Clinton 11-1.
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11: Steve Miller is announcing a pair of concerts that are happening this fall. 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I'm Lisa Carton.
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0: We are Red Eye Radio. He's Eric Carlin. I'm Gary McNamara. Thanks so much for being here this morning. Interesting, just going through Truth Social, it's amazing how little the president talked about the Iran deal.
1: And that's the second day in a row.
0: Yeah. You know, and I don't know if our last caller got it, but says Iran has agreed to never have a nuclear weapon. He put this out. Also, the story that the U.S. is paying Iran $300 million is fake news put up by Democrats. That was actually 2 days ago that he put that out.
1: Right.
0: That's last thing that he put out on Truth Social.
1: Yeah, yeah.
0: And as we've said, I haven't heard a Democrat say it.
1: We had somebody
0: on Twitter say it, so I haven't seen everything.
1: I mean,
0: but certainly the criticism was always going to come from Democrats. The problem is, and they haven't been as vocal as I thought they were. I don't think they know where to go on this. The criticism has come from Republicans. That's where the criticism is. And I don't know of one Republican who's saying that U.S. taxpayer dollars is going in there. Now, if you look, if the 14-point deal is actually what the deal is, or the memorandum of understanding, it doesn't say where the $300 billion comes from. He said Iran put, is it $300 million or $300 billion? $300 million. $300 million, yeah. It doesn't say where the money comes from. It just says investment. Who's going to do the investment?
1: Right.
0: What private sector companies are going to say, let's invest in Iran?
1: Right. Yeah. $300 billion.
0: Okay, he wrote million here.

0: We are Red Eye Radio. He's Eric Carly, and I'm Gary McNamara. By the way, you're not going to like this comment. I'll read it to you. I may be able to find the audio on it, but it was from Tom Bevin, RealClearPolitics.com.
1: Yeah. Yeah.
0: And you might not like this. He said, Trump is like the Spurs, blew a 29-point lead on Iran.
1: No, I'm okay with that. I'm okay with that. It is absolutely choking. I'll call it when it is. And if it's a team I followed all my life and you choke, you're choking.
0: I just read the New York Post editorial. I was wondering when it was going to come out.
1: Yeah.
0: Just blasting.
1: Yeah.
0: Blasting this deal. I mean, it took not that there was anybody in support of it, but it took a turn yesterday where Republican conservatives just went, what in the hell's going on?
1: Remember Leon Lett in the IC Super Bowl dropping the ball? Yeah. That's what this feels like.
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13: 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Guaranteed human.
15: Vice President J.D. Vance says the deal with Iran is already bearing real fruits for the American people. He provided an update during a White House press briefing Thursday morning.
16: The only way the Iranians get any of those resources, not a single penny, by the way, from the United States of America under any circumstances, but the only way that they would ever get any benefit of the bargain is if they comply fully and change their behavior.
15: Man said 12.5 million barrels of oil have already traveled through the Strait of Hormuz. He reiterated that Iran's nuclear program has been destroyed. A memo of understanding between the two countries was signed by President Trump on Wednesday. The Supreme Court's endorsing a marijuana user's challenge to a law that bars people who use illegal drugs from having firearms. Lisa Carton reports.
17: The court voted 9-0 on Thursday, but the ruling does not invalidate the law across the board. Rather, it will make it harder for prosecutors to invoke the law. Justices rejected the federal government's claim that anyone who uses marijuana is a danger to others and determined the government's invocation of the law infringed upon Ali Danyal Hamani's Second Amendment right. Hamani successfully challenged his indictment in both a Texas-based district court and in the New Orleans-based Fifth Circuit Court of Appeals. I'm Lisa Carton.
15: Parts of the South are bracing for potentially catastrophic and life-threatening flooding due to post-tropical storm Arthur. Millions are at risk of flash flooding from eastern Texas to Georgia. Days of heavy rain are expected in Louisiana, Mississippi, and Alabama. Overall, widespread rainfall could total 5 to 8 inches across southern Texas to Alabama. And outside of the flash flood risk, there's a possibility of tornadoes across coastal Mississippi and into southern Alabama. In World Cup action, Czechia and South Africa ended in a draw. Switzerland beat Bosnia-Herzegovina 4-1. Canada dominated Qatar 6-0. And in the nightcap, Mexico defeated South Korea 1-0, becoming the first team to advance to the round of 32. I'm Tammy Trujillo.
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28: The largest parade in New York City history.
15: A megachurch pastor who just earned a spot in a runoff for an Oklahoma congressional seat has suspended his campaign. Michael Kastner reports.
29: Trump says it is his great honor to endorse MAGA warrior Jackson Lawmeyer, the MAGA conservative.
30: He has my complete and total endorsement.
31: Jackson Lawmeyer founded Pastors for Trump and had the president's endorsement as he ran as a Republican in the race for the first congressional district seat. But earlier this week, the British tabloid The Daily Mail published text conversations between him and a former Miss Oklahoma USA, showing he had crossed a boundary. Lawmeyer announced Wednesday he was dropping out of the race. I'm Michael Kastner.
15: City Councilmember Janice Lewis George is emerging as a projected winner for D.C.'s Democratic primary race for mayor. Lewis George is a Democratic socialist. She led Kenyon McDuffie, who is a former city councilmember, in the election 53% to 37%. And she's on course to be a heavy general election favorite. Her primary victory marks another major advance for Democratic socialists in municipal politics around the country. Sunday is summer solstice. It will be the longest day of the year, and many people believe it could be marked with paranormal activity. Bree Tennis explains.
32: The summer solstice is considered a prime time for paranormal activity. Believers say the veil between the two worlds thins, allowing ghosts, spirits, and fairies an opportunity to cross over. Of course, there's no scientific proof this could happen, but on June 21st, watch out for the witching hour between midnight and 1 a.m., and the devil's hour between 3 a.m. and 4 a.m., all thought to be peak supernatural times. I'm Bree Tennis.
15: Virginia is considered the most patriotic state in the nation. The Commonwealth ranks number one on WalletHub's 2026 list of the most patriotic states in America. The findings are based on 13 indicators of patriotism, including military enlistment, veterans, voter participation, and the number of AmeriCorps volunteers per capita. Arkansas is considered the least patriotic state. I'm Tammy Trujillo.
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0: to find the missing mother of Today Show host Savannah Guthrie, but didn't find any new evidence. Volunteers conducted several searches in Nogales. After receiving an anonymous tip, her remains were buried in that area of Mexico. The 84-year-old's been missing since early February. Officials at an Oklahoma hospital say they're not offering any tours or interviews after it was featured in the new Netflix documentary Maternal Instinct. The McCurtain County Memorial Hospital in Idabel says since the show premiered, true crime fans have been calling and showing up wanting to visit the facility. The documentary details how Taylor Parker of Texas murdered a woman, removed her baby from her womb, and then tried to pass the infant off as her own. She told her boyfriend she was going to McCurtain County Hospital to pre-register for labor to be induced. I'm Tammy Trujillo.
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6: What's happening? The Iran deal signed.
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0: Arizona's case concerning the 2020 election results is being dropped. Matt Mattinson has details.
12: That motion was filed this week by State Attorney General Chris Mays, with court documents saying she intends to represent the case at another time. In the original suit, 18 people, including Rudy Giuliani and Mark Meadows, were accused of fraud and conspiracy in an alleged attempt to overturn the 2020 election results. It faced hurdles last year when a lower court ruled that the case had to be presented again to a grand jury after defendants argued that key information was left out. It comes after similar cases were dismissed in Michigan and Georgia. In Phoenix, I'm at Mattinson.
0: Secretary of War Pete Hegseth says the Pentagon will review U.S. forces and bases in Europe. Speaking at a meeting of NATO officials this week, he announced the six-month review, blaming it in part on what he called the shameful inaction of U.S. allies during the war with Iran. He criticized European allies for denying the U.S. the use of certain bases during the war. This comes ahead of the NATO summit in Turkey next month. Waymo's recalling nearly 4,000 robo-taxis after temporarily restricting them from driving on highways. Daniel Martindale reports.
13: It follows at least 13 instances of Waymo robo-taxis driving into highway sections that were closed for construction. Seven of them happened in San Francisco in May. Six happened in Phoenix in April. Filings with the National Highway Traffic Safety Administration say a fix for the problem is currently under development. In the meantime, Waymo is still operating on surface streets. I'm Daniel Martindale.
0: In the latest World Cup action, Czechia and South Africa ended in a draw in Atlanta. Switzerland beat Bosnia-Herzegovina 4-1 in Inglewood, California. Canada dominated Qatar 6-0 in Vancouver. And Mexico defeated South Korea 1-0, becoming the first team to advance to the round of 32. There are four matches set for today, including the U.S. taking on Australia in Seattle. I'm Tammy Trujillo.
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0: is Eric Carly, and I'm Gary McNamara. You know, I've noticed you have liberals out there saying, you know, why don't conservatives like soccer? You know, you're not rooting for the USA and all that, which is, of course, is ridiculous. Just because you don't like, you know, soccer isn't your favorite sport doesn't mean you're not rooting for the USA to win. I don't know anyone that's not rooting for the USA to win.
1: I'm not.
0: Oh, wait a minute.
1: Only because Justin Trudeau is.
0: Hold it.
1: What?
0: Wait a minute.
1: What?
0: Let's see the two candidates that are running for New York's 13th congressional district when it comes who they want to win it all in the World Cup.
1: Okay.
0: Here we go. Two Americans here. All right.
2: World Cup is here. The first match this weekend at MetLife Stadium taking place in New Jersey, even though some people say it is technically New York. But what do you think will win it all? Who are you rooting for?
3: Oh, I like Mexico.
2: Mexico. There you go.
4: I'm rooting for Senegal.
2: Senegal.
0: There you go.
3: Boo, USA.
0: Who are you rooting for? Mexico, wow. Senegal.
1: Well, are they saying that's who they think is going to win?
0: At the end, she said rooting for.
1: Right.
0: She also said
1: but who do you think is going to take it all?
0: Yeah.
1: And so, but why would you not have confidence in the USA? You're running for office, right?
0: I know.

0: We are Red Eye Radio. He's Eric Carly, and I'm Gary McNamara. Thanks so much for being here this morning. Interesting, just going through Truth Social, it's amazing how little the president talked about the Iran deal.
1: And that's the second day in a row.
0: Yeah. You know, and I don't know if our last caller got it, but says Iran has agreed to never have a nuclear weapon. He put this out. Also, the story that the U.S. is paying Iran $300 million is fake news put up by Democrats. That was actually 2 days ago that he put that out.
1: Right.
0: That's the last thing that he put out on True Social.
1: Yeah, yeah.
0: And as we've said, I haven't heard a Democrat say it.
1: We had somebody
0: on Twitter say it, so I haven't seen everything.
1: I mean,
0: but certainly the criticism was always going to come from Democrats. The problem is, and they haven't been as vocal as I thought they were. I don't think they know where to go on this. The criticism has come from Republicans. That's where the criticism is. And I don't know of one Republican who's saying that U.S. taxpayer dollars is going in there. Now, if you look, if the 14-point deal is actually what the deal is, or the memorandum of understanding, it doesn't say where the $300 billion comes from. He said Iran put, is it $300 million or $300 billion? $300 million. $300 million, yeah. It doesn't say where the money comes from. It just says investment. Who's going to do the investment?
1: Right.
0: What private sector companies are going to say, let's invest in Iran?
1: Right. Yeah. $300 billion.
0: Okay, he wrote million here. So.

0: We are Red Eye Radio. He's Eric Carly, and I'm Gary McNamara. By the way, you're not going to like this comment. I'll read it to you. I may be able to find the audio on it, but it was from Tom Bevin, RealClearPolitics.com.
1: Yeah. Yeah.
0: And you may not like this. He said, Trump is like the Spurs, blew a 29-point lead on Iran.
1: No, I'm okay with that. I'm okay with that. It is absolutely choking. I'll call it when it is. And if it's a team I followed all my life and you choke, you're choking.
0: I just read the New York Post editorial. I was wondering when it was going to come out.
1: Yeah.
0: Blasting.
1: Yeah.
0: No, blasting this deal. I mean, it took not that there was anybody in support of it, but it took a turn yesterday where Republican conservatives just went, what in the hell's going on?
1: Remember Leon Lett in the IC Super Bowl dropping the ball? Yeah. That's what this feels like.
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13: 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Guaranteed human.
15: Talks between the U.S. and Iran set for today in Switzerland have been called off. Washington and Tehran had planned to meet to discuss implementing the 14-point agreement between the two countries to end the war. That agreement sets up a 60-day window to hammer out the future of Iran's nuclear program. Vice President J.D. Vance canceled plans to travel to Switzerland overnight, but the White House says it does look forward to beginning the talks as soon as possible. Vice President Vance says the deal with Iran is already bearing real fruits for the American people. He provided an update during a White House press briefing yesterday.
16: The only way the Iranians get any of those resources, not a single penny, by the way, from the United States of America under any circumstances, but the only way that they would ever get any benefit of the bargain is if they comply fully and change their behavior.
15: Vance said that 12.5 million barrels of oil had already traveled through the Strait of Hormuz. He also reiterated that Iran's nuclear program has been destroyed. The Supreme Court is endorsing a marijuana user's challenge to a law that bars people who use illegal drugs from having firearms. Lisa Curtin reports.
17: The court voted 9-0 on Thursday, but the ruling does not invalidate the law across the board. Rather, it will make it harder for prosecutors to invoke the law. Justices rejected the federal government's claim that anyone who uses marijuana is a danger to others and determined the government's invocation of the law infringed upon Ali Danyal Hamani's Second Amendment right. Hamani successfully challenged his indictment in both a Texas-based district court and in the New Orleans-based Fifth Circuit Court of Appeals. I'm Lisa Carton.
15: And today is Juneteenth. The federal holiday commemorating the end of slavery in the U.S. is recognized each year on June 19th. The first celebration was in 1866, but it didn't become a federal holiday until 2021. That means banks, post offices, and government offices will be closed Friday, and no mail will be delivered. UPS and FedEx, however, will still be delivering packages. I'm Mark Mayfield.
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15: Of Republican Senator Rick Scott points out that the U.S.-Iran Memorandum of Understanding is not the peace deal, but a plan to work towards a lasting peace. Scott does call into question at least one portion of the MOU.
28: So we had to hold back any money we have of theirs, or they pay us for the actions we had, the cost of the actions we had to take, because we only did this because they've been killing Americans.
15: Others in the GOP are much harsher critics, with outgoing Louisiana Senator Bill Cassidy blasting the memorandum as the worst foreign policy blunder in decades and ill-advised. A major flu outbreak at a Texas Air Force base has sickened nearly 160 troops. It's happening at Lackland Air Force Base in San Antonio in a basic military training wing, where recruits sit at communal tables for meals and sleep on bunk beds in open bays. This is occurring 2 months after Secretary of War Pete Hegseth did away with mandatory flu vaccinations for U.S. troops. The NASCAR Cup Series is making a stop at Naval Base Coronado this Sunday. Tammy Trujillo has a preview.
29: The field battles in the Anderrol 250 from San Diego. Denny Hamlin's riding a three-race winning streak after securing victories in Nashville, Michigan, and the Poconos. The driver of the number 11 car sits second in the standings behind Tyler Reddick. Ryan Blaney, Chase Elliott, and Ty Gibbs round out the top five. I'm Tammy Trujillo.
15: Attorneys for alleged UnitedHealthcare CEO shooter Luigi Mangione are withdrawing his psychiatric defense. Mangione's legal team was going to argue he was experiencing an extreme emotional disturbance when he allegedly shot and killed UnitedHealthcare CEO Brian Thompson in Manhattan in December of 2024. Mangione is set to go on state trial September the 8th. A federal trial is set for next year. And another day of World Cup action is in the books. Czechia and South Africa ended in a draw in Atlanta to start the day. Then Switzerland beat Bosnia-Herzegovina 4-1 in Englewood. In the nightcap, Mexico defeated South Korea 1-0 and became the first team to advance to the round of 32. I'm Mark Mayfield.
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1: Well, the Vice President, J.D. Vance, was supposed to be having Iranian talks abroad today. Instead, they've been delayed. We don't know for how long, but he says the deal is already bearing real fruit for the American people.
2: He provided an update during a White House press briefing Thursday morning.
3: The only way the Iranians get any of those resources, not a single penny, by the way, from the United States of America under any circumstances.

0: U.S. and Iran set for today in Switzerland have been called off. The latest from Tammy Trujillo.
1: Washington and Tehran had planned to meet to discuss implementing the 14-point agreement between two nations to end the war. That agreement was signed digitally earlier this week and sets up a 60-day window to hammer out the future of Iran's nuclear program. Vice President J.D. Vance canceled plans to travel to Switzerland overnight, but the White House says it looks forward to beginning the talks as soon as possible. Some news reports from an agency linked to Iranian-backed militant group Hezbollah say the talks were canceled because of Israel's ongoing war in Lebanon, a key sticking point in negotiations. An end to the U.S.-Iran conflict.
0: It could be some time before shipping operations return to normal in the Strait of Hormuz. More from Rory O'Neill.
2: The head of an international tankers association says the Strait of Hormuz is blocked with about 80 mines that still need to be cleared. The director of InterTanko says some tankers made it through Thursday after an agreement was signed between the U.S. and Iran, only by sneaking along the rocky coast of Oman or traveling through Iranian waters. Industry experts predict shipping traffic won't return to normal this year.
0: Three people are dead in the latest military strike against an alleged drug boat. Officials claim the boat was smuggling drugs from Latin America to the U.S. when it was struck Thursday in the Eastern Pacific. Over 200 people have been killed by U.S. strikes against alleged drug boats during the current administration.
3: Colors changing hue.
0: The new coat of paint in the Washington, D.C. reflecting pool is starting to peel off. The Trump administration recently renovated the pool in the National Mall to make the water what the White House calls American flag blue in time for America's 250th anniversary. By Monday, however, algae had turned the water green. Now it appears the new paint job is starting to peel and float to the top. I'm Michael Kastner.
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0: The Obama Presidential Center celebrated its grand opening in Chicago on Thursday.
16: Democracy can be frustrating. It can be slow. It can be inefficient. And yet more than anything, I hope this center will serve as an affirmation of just how special, how precious our democracy truly is.
0: Former presidents, including Bill Clinton, George Bush, and Joe Biden, were all in attendance, as were their wives. Performers included Stevie Wonder, Bruce Springsteen, and Bono. The Obama Presidential Center will officially open to the public today, which is Juneteenth. Missing New Jersey Congressman Tom Keene Jr. is announcing when he'll return to Capitol Hill. More from Sarah Lee Kessler.
17: An aide to Kane says he'll return to work on June 30th. The Republican lawmaker hasn't been seen in Washington since March 5th, missing 135 votes. And he hasn't been seen in his North Jersey congressional district, the 7th, either. Both Kane and his staff have repeatedly said he's dealing with a personal health issue, but haven't divulged any details. His mystery absence has drawn a lot of national attention. Kane faces a tough re-election fight this November against Democrat Rebecca Bennett in what's considered a swing district. I'm Sarah Lee Kessler.
0: World Cup action continues today, but if it's not your thing, you're not alone. More from Bree Tennis.
18: It's all about the FIFA World Cup until the final game Sunday, July 19th. Until then, it's all about soccer, watching games, going to games, and talking about games. That is, if you're among the 45% of the U.S. who actually like soccer. But if you're among the 54% who don't, you can pivot your entertainment. Museums aren't full, theme parks are seeing lower than average crowds, and reservations might not be required at that hot new restaurant.
0: I'm Michael Kastner.
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1: Yeah, to all your dads out there, happy Father's Day. Keep pouring your life into your children and keep loving their mother, if at all possible. 29 minutes after the hour. What is it with Democrat presidential first ladies? We're on quite a roll. Hillary, Michelle, Jill, and Michelle. Well, she makes sounds of the day. When your morning show continues next, don't forget next hour, Friday with 47, and a visit with the doctor, Joe Gilotti. We're going to talk glutathione when your morning show continues. Straight ahead.
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0: From America's Revolutionary War to Israel's fight for survival in 1948, both nations have faced moments that has tested their courage. 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In October of 1985, President Ronald Reagan delivered these remarks about America's commitment to stand with Israel.
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8: Israel and Hezbollah have agreed on a ceasefire to stop the fighting in Lebanon. That's according to multiple reports. It comes after the two sides traded attacks overnight and tested the strength of the U.S.-Iran deal that was signed by President Trump earlier in the week. Former President Barack Obama says he's happy to see the ceasefire in the Iran war, and he hopes that it holds. But in an interview with NBC's Craig Melvin, Obama said it didn't have to come to this.
9: We've now fought a war, spent billions and billions of dollars, put an enormous strain on our military. A lot of people have died, and it feels like we're back where we were before we started the war, except maybe a little bit worse.
8: Obama says Iran had already agreed not to develop nuclear weapons, but continued to develop its nuclear capacity after the U.S. pulled out of that deal. Obama spoke with Melvin ahead of the opening of the Obama Presidential Center in Chicago, which is welcoming visits by members of the general public starting today. Heavy downpours are expected in the southeast today as the remnants of Tropical Storm Arthur dump heavy rain off the Gulf Coast. Forecasters are warning of flash flooding and rising rivers from Louisiana to the Carolinas, with torrential downpours at rates of 2 to 4 inches an hour. Hardest hit could be the southern portions of Mississippi and Alabama. The U.S. will play its second match of the 2026 FIFA World Cup today, taking on Australia in Group D play in Seattle. The U.S. is coming off a statement 4-1 victory over Paraguay last week. The new coat of paint that was recently applied to the Washington, D.C. reflecting pool is starting to peel off. The Trump administration recently renovated the pool in the National Mall to make the water American flag blue in time for America's 250th anniversary. But Monday, however, algae had turned the water green. Today is Juneteenth. This federal holiday commemorates the end of slavery in the U.S. and is recognized each year on June 19th. The first celebration was in 1866, but it didn't become a federal holiday until 2021. I'm Chris Caraggio.
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8: A federal court is giving Ohio permission to restrict children's use of social media. The 6th U.S. Circuit Court of Appeals yesterday overturned a ruling which put Ohio's parental consent law on hold and found the law didn't violate free speech protections guaranteed by the First Amendment. The law had been put on hold at the request of the tech industry trade group NetChoice, which said it remains fully confident that the law will ultimately be struck down. The ruling comes as countries around the world have started restricting children's access to social media over mental health concerns. Sunday marks the official beginning of summer. Michael Kastner reports.
13: When I met you in the summer, to my heartbeat sound.
14: Astronomers say the summer solstice will occur at 4:25 a.m. Eastern Sunday morning when the Earth's axis makes its northernmost tilt towards the sun. That gives the sun a longer path to move across the northern sky. On Sunday, the sun will rise early at 5:32 a.m. Eastern and won't set until 8:32 p.m., making it the longest day of the year. I'm Michael Kastner.
8: One of the last surviving original crew members of the U.S. battleship New Jersey is being honored. World War II veteran Paul Robbins served on the ship in the Pacific Theater from 1943 to 1946. The 101-year-old was honored this week with a wreath-laying ceremony aboard the ship docked in Camden. Tribute was also paid to veteran Bill Ryan, who just passed away a few weeks before the ceremony. The Men's College World Series final is set to get underway this weekend. North Carolina will face off against Oklahoma in the best of three series. Both teams got through the double elimination portion of the tournament without a loss. Game one will be played tomorrow in Omaha. The Tar Heels are searching for their first ever national championship, while the Sooners are vying for their third and their first since 1994. I'm Chris Caraggio.
15: What's happening?
16: The Iran deal signed.
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19: Trying to broaden my horizons today. My horizons are too narrow. That's what I decided. My horizons, like straighter straights. But yes. My horizons are too narrow, and I'm trying to broaden them by looking at different sections of different sites and newspapers and that sort of stuff. Just came across this one in tech I want to talk about later. There's a revolution in the world of battery technology happening that's going to change all kinds of things. It's going to be awesome. Yeah, I know they're getting better and better, but okay, I'll look forward to that. What is Alpha Gal Syndrome? We'll tell you about it. As Nellie Bowles hilariously put it in, she said, sounds like a disease that makes women start their own businesses. It's not. It has to do with tick bites. Crazy. Yeah, it's got a silly name.
21: Alpha Gal Syndrome. I thought it was going to fit in with something with summer.
19: Girl bosses. And
21: yeah, exactly.
19: It has nothing to do with it. And a well-known American eatery. With a drink so unhealthy, doctors are saying it should be declared poison and be made illegal. So stay tuned for details on that. Perhaps you'll be swigging some this weekend. But first, it's a gender-bending madness update. Long overdue.
26: So, I kept hearing about this thing called gender-bending madness.
27: They're loco.
28: Yeah. We're in a brave new world.
19: I'm just going to dance for a minute before we get started. You know me. I love clubs.
21: Well,
19: love
21: the clubbing. Friday, of course, I will be at the club tonight.
19: Michael, we're going to start the Gender Bending Madness update with clip number 90. This is Alexandria Hoff on Special Report last night.
29: The Federal Trade Commission, which typically focuses on commercial fraud, is accusing the World Professional Association for Transgender Health, or WPATH, of false advertising. Joined by the attorneys general of Texas, Alaska, Nebraska, and Iowa, the FTC claims in the new consumer protection lawsuit that WPATH has profited off of claiming that transgender treatments for children are medically necessary, despite the treatments not being backed by reliable data.
19: And she goes into greater depth that there's absolutely no evidence that it does kids any good to engage in these cruel experiments. And so here come the lawsuits, as Jack has called for years. You know, the doctors, the counselors, everybody who is committing these cruelties on kids, man, they got to be called to answer for it. And I'm glad. Meanwhile, in Virginia, moderate Virginia governor, that's in quotes, she campaigned as that, Abigail Spanberger, tapped a far left wing advocate with a long history of pushing gender transitions for children to serve on the state's LGBTQ+ advisory board. As Equality Arlington president and founder, Kellen Macbeth has also fought to allow biological boys and girls bathrooms, sports and locker rooms, among other things. So that's good. You've got to be a hardcore child trans activist to be on the LGBTQ+ board, which is the problem with the TQ+ part of it. Gay people, no problem. Confusing children into taking life-altering chemicals and surgeries. Big problem. Meanwhile, in Southern California, Jack, this will ring a bell for you, be near and dear to your heart. Parents in a Southern California community, Murrieta Unified School District, are declaring the district a sanctuary community for parental rights.
21: Oh.
19: Saying essentially, if you can suspend laws and ignore them because of some vague, quote unquote, moral principle like sanctuary cities for illegal immigrants, well, we're doing the same thing with parental choice. About they're hardcore about vaccines in a way I do not agree with. But they're about vaccines and curriculum and gender-bending madness and the rest of it. It's an interesting legal tack, and I'm looking forward to seeing it unfold.
0: Yeah, no kidding. And I've been trying to figure out how common this is around the country, or if this is mostly just a California thing where at the doctor's office, they try to, for instance, they try to separate you from your kids at a very young age.
19: Yeah, indeed. So I'm never sure how to structure the gender bending madness update. If I should have the lead story first, then follow it with less important stuff, or lead up to the lead story and not never get to it occasionally. So now I'm going to put it in the middle. This is uneffing believable. Benjamin Ryan with some great journalism. And first, I'm going to quote Nellie Bowles commenting on that. At the height of the movement to medically transition gender dysphoric kids, it's worth mentioning that Nellie is a lesbian. She's married to Barry Weiss. But she's a very, very sane person.
0: Boy, what an amazing couple. I'd like to sit around their dinner conversations.
19: Oh, yeah. Yeah. At the height of the movement to medically transition gender dysphoric kids, it was always a little unclear how many kids were affected. Like, how riled up should we all get, really? Now we have data and a great write-up thanks to the brave journalist Benjamin Ryan. In Oregon, from 2016 to 2023, about 1 in 250 girls were taking testosterone by age 17.
0: Wow.
19: And that number was likely increasing every year during that time frame. So by 2023, it was probably a lot more than 1 in 250. That is objectively wild. That is a huge number of girls being put on testosterone, which alters them permanently for life. Their voices, their bone structure. In retrospect, the reactions to this over the past few years were probably too muted. And then there's a chart that I wish I could explain, but it would take a minute. But testosterone among girls went from nothing to skyrocketing in the space of just a couple of years.
0: It's just the whole umbrella of different groups protecting each other or standing up for each other because they're all fighting the man. I don't quite understand. I'm amazed that gay people, that lesbians who were like stars on the soccer team because they were more masculine than the other girls and would have been put on testosterone when they were young, if they lived today, if they were teens today, didn't fight back against this. I'm amazed that more tomboys didn't say, whoa, whoa, whoa, they would have done this to me. I'm not a man. I'm just a more masculine girl who happens to be gay.
19: Nellie actually says, there's no way in hell I would have survived this, Ma. If I'd been born just a few years later, I would have been puberty blocked and teed so fast I'd never have children and had to shave my face forever.
0: Oh, my God.
19: But I want to get to her main point about this horrific study and chart. Rarely do I look back on a moral panic and think, wow, we did exactly the right thing in response to it. Rarely do you say, it's a good thing we panicked there. Things could have gotten really bad. But in this case, it's the truth. Doctors were drugging every gender nonconforming girl they could get their paws on. Any girl going through puberty and feeling a little weird was offered testosterone. An army of de-sexed girls was created. It's really so dark. It absolutely is. Good God, unspeakable evil.
0: It almost is
19: the autistic kids. Sorry, go ahead.
0: It's almost anti-gay. That's why
19: 100%.
0: I'm amazed that there weren't more people in the gay crowd standing up saying, "Well, you're anti-gay. You're saying if anybody is gay, they need to be worked on by doctors because there's something wrong with you."
19: As I've said before, the trans activists say, you're an effeminate boy, we're going to make you into a woman. Because you can't be what you are. You're in the wrong body, so we're going to take knives and drugs and alter your body. Same with you butch girls. Or you girls who are just afraid of, you know, becoming a woman. And all that entails. Yeah, we're going to carve you up, but good, at least chemically speaking. It's unspeakably evil against gays. And it's worth mentioning, the whole, you know, past the LGB thing, the TQ plus, two-spirit, blah, blah, blah, blah, blah stuff, that's a tool of the neo-Marxists to convince the lesbian and gay people. I'm just going to say gay people. You two bisexuals, you're at least a little gay, aren't you? Anyway, it's a way to convince the gay people, no, you have to be down with all of it. They're part of you. But it's not about them. It's about neo-Marxism trying to, you know, overthrow Western civilization and divide everybody.
2: LGBT, anyway. LGBTQ2 plus.
21: There's old Tenfold Trudeau, who's now dating astronaut Katy Perry, and was at the USA soccer match last 2 weeks ago. Will he be there today, rooting for America because that's what his girlfriend wants?
19: Justin, just remember, Mars ain't the kind of place to raise your kids. Elton John, 1971. Anyway, moving back to this. So, tenfold increase among biological girls and 14-fold increase in natal boys in powerful sex hormones given between 2016 and 2023 during the horrifying Great Awakening in the beleaguered state of Oregon. Oh, man. There's a high school female athlete who was unknowingly made to wrestle a male who sexually assaulted her during a match. She is suing with the help of the Alliance Defending Freedom. We wish her good luck on that. Do we have time for this? Yeah. Hey, this is just interesting. Idaho tried to outlaw men using women's bathrooms and locker rooms, men portraying themselves as women. And the judge, this district judge, federal judge, knocked it down. It'll go through the courts and stuff. A federal judge doing anything hardly even gets my attention. But Judge Amanda K. Brailsford in Idaho said it was not necessary to consider the claims on the merit because the plaintiffs were likely to prevail on their third claim, that the law is unconstitutionally vague, saying you have to go with your actual sex, not your identification, with which bathroom and locker room you use. Granting a preliminary injunction, Judge Brailsford wrote that the law is likely to be unconstitutional, get this, because it requires individual officers to make subjective decisions, including an assessment of a person's biological sex.
21: You got a penis?
19: There could be nothing less subjective. Do you produce sperm or ova? There it is. I just thought that was silly.
21: Appear to have a penis. Like, that's just your opinion, man. That's subjective.
19: Right, that's highly subjective. And then finally this, I love this. We've always wondered, where are the women protecting girls' sports? A lot of women, for reasons we've discussed before, have gotten pulled into the whole Great Awakening thing where they can't break with the herd, like we were just describing. And say, look, I'm down with that, that, and that, but I'm not down into girls getting their asses kicked on the playing field by boys because they feel like they have to have solidarity with the whole dealio. And so there, and I don't like the term girl dads. It's just too cute. But in Maine, there is an association with 8,000 men and growing, and Maine's not a very big state, population-wise, who are going hard at protecting girls' sports in Maine to protect their daughters. And it's gaining a lot of steam, and they're getting a lot of attention. And this one guy got active when his daughter was starting second grade. She said her teacher had read the class a book that had images of men with beards wearing dresses and told the class that gender is simply a feeling. Now, this is like 6-7-year-olds. You might be a boy, a girl, or both, or neither. And his daughter responded, but that doesn't make any sense. I don't feel like a girl. I just am a girl.
21: Their teacher told them in Maine?
19: Oh, yeah. Yeah.
21: Oh, my God.
19: Like I'm always saying, no matter how red your state is, there is a deep blue dot. It's your local school. It's gender bending freaking madness.
21: I would be so angry if you told my little kid that because you're going to confuse them forever.
19: They're telling them that in 80% of the schools around America.
21: Oh, that's horrifying.
19: Yes, it is. This is less horrifying. There's a way to keep your dog healthier and happier for longer, and it's Rough Greens, America's number one dog supplement. It's all natural, made in the U.S., and it is chock full of a lot of the stuff that's missing from your dog's food.
21: Well, I don't know if it's a boy dog or a girl dog you have, and you don't know either because you can't ask them. But either way, they need Rough Greens to be healthy. And yeah, Rough Greens.
19: I came to a pretty firm conclusion on mine.
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19: 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Rough Greens makes any dog food better. You know, somebody once, we were walking Paxi back when he was alive, and obviously we don't walk him anymore. Good Lord, what an unnecessary thing to say. Wow. Anyway, this woman says, oh, is he a boy or a girl? And I wanted to say to her, excuse me, folks, I wanted to say to her, he has a dick. You can see it. And could she have been, like, woke? Or no, just not very observant? I just don't think she's very observant. Well, so just unwilling to check the undercarriage.
21: Just to clarify, you used to walk him back when he was alive.
19: Yes. Yeah, okay. And that ended, unfortunately, when he passed. Yes.
21: Right.
19: Just
21: no
19: to clarify.
21: You got a question about using AI and whether it's a good idea or not, or healthy or not, and other stuff on the way. Stay here.
3: Armstrong and Getty.
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0: Oh, boy. I'd slap them down, but they're so thin and weak, it would be bullying.
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0: Right, yeah. And how about this? Doctors are calling for Crumble. That's the well-known...
2: the ginormous, delicious maker. Cookies.
0: Oh, cookies, yeah.
2: Oh, right. You've never been to a Crumble? Oh my God. No. Life-changing. No,
0: I'm an adult is the thing.
1: It's life-changing.
0: I don't eat giant cookies. What am I, eight? Anyway. Doctors are saying their new drink should be illegal. Crumble's new Crazy Cousins Dirty Soda has 186 grams of sugar in its 32-ounce portion.
1: My boys and I will do that today. We're going to go to a Crumble and get that drink.
0: The county ought to take your kids. 186 grams. That's the equivalent of about five cans of Coke, two pints of Ben & Jerry's ice cream, or 40 Oreos consumed with a straw.
1: What's most amazing about that is they're selling it at a place whose main product is a giant cookie. I mean, so you're going to use that to wash down your cookie?
0: No, I agree with this story. You're in less danger if a mountain lion comes into your home than if you drink one of these.
1: I wish you hadn't mentioned Crumble Cookie. Everybody who's been to Crumble wishes you hadn't mentioned Crumble Cookie. They're good.
0: Grow up and have a nice unsweetened yogurt. Now that's a delicious treat.
1: Okay, we got more on the way. If you miss it, get the podcast.
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1: Fast food conglomerate Yum Brands announced this week that it's selling Pizza Hut, presumably to Yuck Brands.
2: Wow. Wow. The beloved American institution that is Za Hut. I won't have it.
3: I just burnt the crap out of my tongue on my coffee.
2: Ouch.
3: I spaced out reading something. I put my coffee in the microwave, heated it up a lot, then just took a giant swig without thinking. And no, I won't be able to taste anything, so I guess I won't go to Crumble Cookie because I wouldn't be able to enjoy it. It all started 4 years ago. Well, actually, it all started about 1,000 years ago, the whole Russia-Ukraine thing. But let's bring it a little closer to today rather than talk about it 1,000 years ago. The other day, Russia attacked Ukraine and sent several missiles into a 1,000-year-old church cathedral, which is just awful. It's on the World Heritage Site list, and it's I would love to visit it, man. It looks absolutely amazing, beautiful, and tremendous history. And Russia, of course, claimed as they hit that, and then this just giant art complex that's a system of museums and schools and stuff like that, also got hit with rockets and missiles from Russia. Russia claimed, as they always do, that they were hitting Ukraine's defense capabilities. That's not at all what they're doing. They're just trying to demoralize the population enough to get them to give in, which is the history of warfare, unfortunately.
4: As I've said, it is now a war of cruelty and punishment, and not even quest for victory, I don't think.
3: And as we mentioned the other day, Ukraine shot back at Moscow with their biggest attack ever in the entire four-year war. I don't quite understand the whole, you need to have a justification for this. If you have the capability to hit Moscow like this, why do you need to have a 1,000-year-old cathedral hit with rockets before you feel like you can get world approval for this or something?
4: Is world approval that shallow? That knee-jerky and surface level, you would hope it wasn't, but I think it may be.
3: Anyway, Russia's claiming it intercepted 1,000 drones and shot down 4 cruise missiles. Well, I don't know. A whole bunch of things caught on fire and blew up, and there was black smoke over the skies of Moscow all over the place. Do you see the lid that got blown off that refinery tank?
4: The lid
3: got blown off, and it blew up in the air. It looked like AI, but it was real.
4: Looked like somebody set off a stick of dynamite in a trash can, and it blew the lid sky high, flipped over once, and came crashing down.
3: So this refinery, Moscow oil refinery that got blown up, supplies Moscow with 40% of its fuel market, 70% of the gasoline consumed by residents. So now they already had gas lines and everything like that in Russia and Moscow in particular, and it's even worse now. Be interesting to see what effect this has. It's hard to imagine. Of course, who knows what the population of Russia thinks this war is about and what news they hear about it, since it's state-controlled information. They might feel like they're under attack by Nazis, which is probably what Putin's telling them.
4: Yeah, I want to get back to that point. I came across somebody writing about Candace Owens is being quoted in Russian state news outlets as saying, quote, my takeaway from visiting Russia is that it is our society that is on the decline, not theirs. She's part of that weird cabal of Up With Russia, New Right online crew.
3: Well, that's one reason I wanted to bring up the 1,000-year-old monastery getting hit. That was the impetus for the drone attack by Kyiv against Moscow. The whole Russia's conserving Christianity for the world, and that's why we should back them, is such a stupid take.
4: Yeah, they have one of the lowest church attendance rates on earth. It's about 12%. It's about a third of the number of Americans. It's absolutely idiotic. Double America's alcoholism rate, among the world's highest divorce rates, terrible standards of living, rampant poverty everywhere but the elite in Moscow. It's insane that you would hold Russia up as an example of anything. And to your point about totalitarianism and state-controlled media, how many young men have to be slaughtered in a senseless war that's well past the point of any chance of winning it? before the people rise up. I mean, it's just horrifying the numbers that have died and been, you know, irreparably wounded.
3: Did you see that article the other day on how Russia is luring people in from third world countries with like immigration promises? Come here, you know, work construction in Moscow and make this much money a year. And people are coming from poor African countries and various places there. And then you come there for the job. They put a rifle in your hand and put you on the front line and you're there fighting in the war.
4: With a gun at your back. Yeah. Well,
3: yeah. With no chance of saying no to that proposition.
4: Go take that building. They've got a machine gun. Go take it. Or I'll shoot you dead right here.
3: Oh,
4: yeah.
3: Wow. It's amazing. And every time, like I was reading this story about the 1,000-year-old cathedral getting hit, and I get an immediate, why aren't we doing more? But why isn't Europe doing more? It's your backyard. Why isn't Germany leading the charge on stopping a country that's right over there from doing all this
4: stuff? Because
3: they can't.
4: They become so soft, so weak, and so consumed with socialist spending. Germany, less than some of the other countries, that they can't get off the couch and defend their wife and children when the predator comes in the door. They're too soft. Really is ugly.
3: But remember, it was a really big deal not that long ago that Ukraine had a drone that could hit Moscow at all. Now they can hit Moscow with lots of drones. And whenever they want to in Ukraine.
4: I hadn't realized that damage to that refinery was as significant as it was. That's crazy effective.
3: Oh, yeah. Huge deal. And did lots of damage. And you would think at some point, even a Vladimir Putin is going to have to rethink, come up with an exit ramp or some sort of line of crap on how he won. And that's why we're calling it off or something. You would hope.
4: Open source intelligence is claiming that new footage confirms that an errant Russian surface-to-air missile was responsible for the tank roof loss at the Moscow oil refinery this morning. Maybe. I don't know if that's legit. I don't know enough technically to assess it, but if I were Vladimir Putin, that's what I'd be saying. I would not be saying Ukraine can outreach us in Moscow. They can hit our industrial complexes.
3: Right, and the reason you're waiting in line for gas.
4: Or would I? No, maybe I wouldn't. Yeah, to you know, level more punishment and cruelty on Ukraine, come to think of it. I don't know.
3: So I want to tell you about the meal I made last night, because it's a sentence that's rarely come out of my mouth because I can't make anything. But my first venture into the crockpot world. 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
4: 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You know, I was reminded of your crockpot thing, and then I'll shut up. I was kidding you yesterday. Did you get a smart crockpot that you can connect online? There's an app and everything. And I've got to pay off that story about how hacker networks are hacking into your TV and making you part of their bot army. American consumers all over this country are part of North Korea's hacking infrastructure. It's unbelievable. Back to you.
3: I hope my crock pot is
4: next hour.
3: I tried to get a simple crock pot, and I think it did. Anyway, so my biggest failure as a parent, as I've mentioned over and over again, is the way I feed my kids. I am a full-time single parent who had never cooked anything in his life and still barely does. And they're upright and breathing. But that's about all I can say for the way I feed my children. Anyway, so every time I bring that up, people say, get a crock pot. I've been hounded by so many people. Get a crock pot. Any idiot can make something in a crock pot. And I have a crock pot, and I never got around to actually using it. And yesterday I asked ChatGPT, I want to make roast beef like my mom always served, because something popped into my head, the memory of eating that roast beef with ketchup on it. That's the way I like it. So good. And the potatoes, mash them down. They're so soft. You mash them down, butter, salt, and pepper. Oh, my God. Anyway, I followed the, like, five tiny instructions that ChatGPT gave me, threw the stuff in the crock pot.
4: Throw it in here. Turn it on.
3: Turned it on in the morning. Took it out at night and put it on plates, and it was so delicious. Oh, my God, it was good.
4: Way to go. It's a breakthrough.
3: And my kids loved it, too, which was really fantastic. It just tasted just like my mom made, which was both comforting and discomforting in that that's all it took. I thought it was like some sort of special mom trick you had. But no, you just threw it in a crock pot.
4: Yeah, it wasn't love. It was a crock pot. Damn it.
3: Oh, it was so damn good. I'm going to do that a lot. We're going to be sick of that soon.
5: Did your house smell good?
3: Oh, yeah. The whole house smells like roast beef then.
4: Yes. We have friends who are super great at doing that. And they're like really creative about it. And I know your chatbots can do this too. About here's what's in my fridge. What can I make up that'll be yummy? And they're super great at throwing it together. And, you know, then they put half of it in the freezer and they have the meal for Judy and I practically every night, 5 o'clock. What do you want? I don't know. What do you want? You want to go out? You want to thaw something? I don't know. You got to get better at planning.
3: Hey, ChatGPT, I got 3 hot dogs and a half a Monster energy drink. What can I make out of it?
4: God help you.
3: Yeah, very happy with that. Definitely the best meal I've ever made for my kids, and I almost felt like a competent parent there for a few moments. Your smart appliance is spying on you, and lots of other stuff on the way. Stay here.
0: Armstrong and Getty.
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1: Got to get back to the war with Iran at some point, the negotiation. They canceled the talks today. Day one of starting your talks about the dealing with the nuclear program and everything like that. First day, they're postponed.
2: Just getting organized. Just getting their ducks in a row. It'll be fine.
1: I want to talk about the opening of the Obama Library. Is there anyone, and I've never been an Obama hater like some of you are. I'm not automatically repulsed by him as some of you are. But God, he is happy with himself. Is there anyone on earth who's more happy with themselves than Barack Obama?
2: Oh, he's so self-satisfied. Yeah, unbelievable. That was strong. A couple of years ago, Microsoft was investigating a digital break-in at a company, a hack, and had linked the attack to one of the most capable cybersecurity foes in the world, linked to Russia's IFB, whatever they call it. FTB, FTC, whatever the successor of the KGB. But anyway, they discovered that millions of digital home devices in America are secretly powering the dangerous cyber attacks. So they figured out, they were just investigating what 6 IP addresses were and figured out as like people's televisions or whatever. And following that trail, Comcast investigators discovered that Midnight Blizzard, a hacking group linked to Russia's Foreign Intelligence Service, had managed to access emails
1: You can't just gloss over Midnight Blizzard that quickly. That's quite a name.
2: It's a pretty good name.
1: That's a good name.
2: It is. Yeah.
1: Midnight Blizzard. Man, that makes me afraid. That seems like it would be in one of your Marvel Avengers movies.
2: Or the title of an Iron Maiden song.
1: Bucky would say to Captain America, "It's Midnight Blizzard. I knew it."
2: Right. Right. Yeah. Anyway, where was I? They managed to access emails belonging to Microsoft's senior leadership by using consumer internet connections to mask nefarious traffic. What Comcast found has rocked the cybersecurity world and taken years to unravel. More low-cost devices have shipped into the U.S. with backdoor software pre-installed. And the software is also being sneaked into mobile apps that you might have bought and copyright-free illegal copies of video games. So the software...
1: I don't do that. Do you, Michael? Buying your illegal video games and movies?
3: No, not at all.
2: You monster, you. The lower cost consumer devices with backdoor software pre-installed reminds me of something like the Israelis would do. It reminds me of the explodey pager thing.
1: Take your junk right off.
2: Just clean right off. Yeah. The software has turned tens of millions of consumer devices, tens of millions, into criminal cloud computing networks.
1: I don't understand that, but I'll take their word for it.
2: I'll explain a little bit for you, for everybody, and it's not only fraud that they're using it for. They've also been adopted by government-backed hackers looking to hide their connections to countries like Russia, China, Iran, and North Korea. They call them residential proxy networks, and these services let anyone who pays steer their internet traffic through outside addresses. They say it's like Airbnb for internet access. Not all of the users are criminals, but government and industry officials say residential proxy networks have ballooned in scale and risk in recent years. Digital Citizens Alliance, a digital advocacy group, estimates there are 20 million of these backdoors in the U.S. alone. So it's now these proxy networks are a go-to resource for nation-state hackers who use them as conduits to U.S. targets. Says an FBI cyber guy, if the actors can get U.S.-based IP space, they have a leg up in being able to target government agencies, industries, and others.
1: So it kind of reminds me, as a dumb guy, of the stuff I've read about how if an AI decided to take over, that it could reach into all of our personal computers and use the data processing power to have enough storage and everything to do what it wanted, just reaching through the internet into everybody's your company's computer, this, that. So I don't know how we're going to guard against this in the future, whether it's China or an AI chatbot.
2: Yeah, I'm scanning. They don't have a list. I wish they had a comprehensive list of the products we're talking about. I mean, if I bought a Itsu Mushi TV because it was cheaper than the LG or something like that, and it's got this backdoor software in it. I would like to heave it in the dumpster immediately. I don't want freaking Kim Jong-un using my television to hack into the government.
1: We don't have any way to check products before they're shipped into this country to see if the Communist Party has put some backdoor software in it?
2: Apparently not, or not thorough enough. Too many bad actors.
1: That's troubling.
2: Well, you know, the Chinese have already been busted sneaking backdoor software into communications infrastructure. That's why Huawei got outlawed in the U.S. Mm-hmm. And we were trying to tell our stupid, fat, lazy, useless allies, stop importing that stuff, you morons.
3: Well, no, we got China. It because it's so slightly cheaper and we got no money because we're socialists.
2: Idiots.
1: So I was just watching a video from the Barack Obama library ceremony party thing they had yesterday, which is pretty hard to take, again, because he is so incredibly happy with himself. But there was a good flashback there to a simpler time when Barack Obama walked off the stage and Joe Biden's standing up there and he's kind of looking around like he doesn't know exactly sure how you're supposed to exit. And he takes off his sunglasses and squints at some people, like trying to get some directions on how to get off the stage. Wow. It's kind of comforting. It's like a simpler time, like I said, 2 years ago.
2: Joe Biden wandering off. Yes. Good times.
1: Are you playing the audio for something? No. It's entirely a visual.
4: My granddaughter.
1: Are you watching it, Joe? Or?
2: Mm-mm.
1: Oh, okay, so then, yeah, the audio is completely worthless. It's entirely a visual thing. Okay,
2: my granddaughter. I enjoyed that.
1: But Barack Obama is up there jamming to the music because all the greatest musicians on earth were there. And it reminded me of when he had that. His birthday party there on Martha's Vineyard that got so much attention. I mean, he just, he is so pleased with his life. How would you not be, I suppose?
2: Read this headline earlier. Obama slams America's fixation on wealth and fame ahead of star-studded launch party for $850 million shrine to himself.
1: We're too fixated on wealth and fame. Here's Bono. Here's Bruce Springsteen. Hilarious. If you missed the segment, get the podcast, Armstrong and Getty On Demand.
0: Armstrong and Getty.
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7: Israel and Hezbollah have agreed on a ceasefire to stop the fighting in Lebanon. That's according to multiple reports. It comes after the two sides traded attacks overnight and tested the strength of the U.S.-Iran deal that was signed by President Trump earlier in the week. Former President Barack Obama says he's happy to see the ceasefire in the Iran war, and he hopes that it holds. But in an interview with NBC's Craig Melvin, Obama said it didn't have to come to this.
8: We've now fought a war, spent billions and billions of dollars, put an enormous strain on our military. A lot of people have died, and it feels like we're back where we were before we started the war, except maybe a little bit worse.
7: Obama says Iran had already agreed not to develop nuclear weapons, but continued to develop its nuclear capacity after the U.S. pulled out of that deal. Obama spoke with Melvin ahead of the opening of the Obama Presidential Center in Chicago, which is welcoming visits by members of the general public starting today. Heavy downpours are expected in the southeast today as the remnants of Tropical Storm Arthur dump heavy rain off the Gulf Coast. Forecasters are warning of flash flooding and rising rivers from Louisiana to the Carolinas, with torrential downpours at rates of 2 to 4 inches an hour. Hardest hit could be the southern portions of Mississippi and Alabama. The U.S. will play its second match of the 2026 FIFA World Cup today, taking on Australia in Group D play in Seattle. The U.S. is coming off a statement 4-1 victory over Paraguay last week. The new coat of paint that was recently applied to the Washington, D.C. reflecting pool is starting to peel off. The Trump administration recently renovated the pool in the National Mall to make the water American flag blue in time for America's 250th anniversary. But Monday, however, algae had turned the water green. Today is Juneteenth. This federal holiday commemorates the end of slavery in the U.S. and is recognized each year on June 19th. The first celebration was in 1866, but it didn't become a federal holiday until 2021. I'm Chris Caraggio.
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7: The new coat of paint that was recently applied to the Washington, D.C. reflecting pool is starting to peel off. The Trump administration recently renovated the pool in the National Mall to make the water American flag blue in time for America's 250th birthday. However, on Monday, algae had turned the water green. The Interior Department said Wednesday that they fixed the algae problem using advanced nanobubbler technology. But images of the pool taken yesterday show the new paint job is now starting to peel and float to the top. Waymo is recalling nearly 4,000 robo-taxis after some of them were caught driving in restricted areas. The recall comes after about a dozen instances of Waymo robo-taxis driving into highway sections that were closed for construction. Seven of those instances happened in San Francisco last month. Six happened in Phoenix last April. World Cup action continues today, but if it's not your thing, you're not alone. Bree Tennis with more.
14: It's all about the FIFA World Cup until the final game Sunday, July 19th. Until then, it's all about soccer. Watching games, going to games, and talking about games. That is, if you're among the 45% in the U.S. who actually like soccer. But if you're among the 54% who don't, you can pivot your entertainment. Museums aren't full. Theme parks are seeing lower than average crowds. And reservations might not be required at that hot new restaurant. I'm Bree Tennis.
7: Comedian Carlos Mencia has been arrested for tax evasion. The L.A. County District Attorney held a press conference yesterday announcing that it had filed 12 charges against Mencia, accusing him of failing to report his income from 2019 to 2024. D.A. Nathan Hochman claimed Mencia failed to report about $8.7 million in income and that he owed about $300,000 in state taxes. The 58-year-old comedian was arrested at his home in Los Angeles yesterday and booked into L.A. County Jail. I'm Chris Caraggio.
15: This report.
16: 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The Iran deal signed.
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25: Giving billions of dollars to theocratic lunatics who want to murder us is not a good idea. I think the president, unfortunately, is receiving bad advice on this deal.
1: That's Senator Ted Cruz while walking through a hallway. Giving billionaires to lunatics who want to kill us is not a good idea. The president is receiving bad advice.
2: How many billionaires are we giving them?
1: Did I say billionaires?
2: Yeah, it doesn't matter. Everybody knew what you meant. That is the mantra among Republicans. Not that the president has terrible judgment and gave up. It's that he's getting terrible advice. J.D. Vance is twisting him and giving him terrible advice.
1: Yeah, I think this is Trump's idea. Anyway, let's go through this Lucas Tomlinson report from Fox. Pretty interesting. Hits on a number of points, including what J.D. Vance had to say yesterday.
26: We have all the cards.
27: Vice President J.D. Vance insists the United States is getting everything it wanted out of the Iran deal.
26: Their nuclear program has been completely destroyed.
27: Vance says he's confident the Trump administration can lift sanctions on Iran without going to Congress for approval. Has this message to critics who insist Iran will receive billions in exchange for Trump's signature.
26: The United States isn't giving up a cent of money to Iran.
27: A point President Trump is echoing on Truth Social. There is no $300 billion payment to Iran by the U.S. That's fake news. All there is for the U.S. is success, lower oil prices, and victory. Check out the stock market. Democrat propaganda at play.
1: Yeah, as I said earlier, J.D. Vance thinks you're stupid. That's my current theory. J.D. Vance thinks you're stupid. They're conflating constantly the Iran getting money with getting U.S. money and pretending that when they say forcefully, they're not getting any U.S. money. So that's a lie. No. They're getting lots and lots of money from a variety of sources, including oil revenue. That's what people are worried about. That's the billions of dollars that Ted Cruz is complaining about. And you see, if they get billions of dollars, they're going to build rockets and try to get a nuclear weapon, is the thing.
2: Wall Street Journal editorial board. The MOU commits the U.S. to give substantial sanctions relief up front and throughout negotiations. And they cite point 10. The U.S. undertakes that immediately after the signing and until the termination of sanctions, the Department of Treasury will issue waivers for exports of Iranian crude oil, etc.
1: That's already started. The strait is open. Money is already flowing into Iran. And the nuclear talks were supposed to begin today, and they got postponed. Well, what a shock. Why do you think J.D. Vance in particular is flat out lying to people like this? Honestly, I think he thinks we're stupid and aren't catching on to the ruse. Own it, man. Own it. Why can't he just say out loud, whatever, this is the best deal we could get. I think we delayed their nuclear program for a long time, and that was the goal.
2: But that we have to back off because the costs were getting too high. They have decided that would be too costly politically.
1: I don't like being lied to. I don't like being treated like I'm a moron. I am a moron, but I don't like to be treated like it.
2: Two different questions.
1: Two different questions.
2: Right.
1: And the first thing he said there, we hold all the cards. No, we don't. We do not hold. If we held all the cards, we would not be making this deal. That includes, by the way, Iran and Oman controlling the strait and charging tolls or closing it when they want to or whatever. That's part of the deal. Mm-hmm. That's not the way it was before the war started.
2: And we'll work all that out once the money starts flowing to Iran.
1: More from
2: to the IRGC. Yeah.
1: More controversial stuff from Lucas Tomlinson.
27: Iran's new supreme leader, Mujtaba Khamenei, issued a rare public statement after signing the agreement, read by a news anchor. It was the American president who, out of desperation, used all kinds of leverage to bring this about.
26: They certainly recognize that the United States has great leverage. Will that ultimately lead to a change in behavior? I don't know.
1: I don't like the new Ayatollah saying, we got the leverage and they caved. I don't like him saying that because I think he's right.
2: Watch your mouth or we'll blow your other leg off, huh? But Trump won't. He won't do it.
1: Hey, Eileen.
2: Oh, boy. Wow.
1: And then finally this.
27: Vance also has a blunt message to critics of the deal in Israeli Prime Minister Benjamin Netanyahu's cabinet, warning they should not be attacking the only powerful ally they have left.
26: Anybody in Israel who thinks their biggest problem is the president of the United States needs to wake up and smell the reality of the situation that country is in.
1: Vance lecturing Israel, not lecturing Iran. Iran gets rockets? Why does Israel get rockets and Iran doesn't get rockets? That's not fair. Hey, Israel, knock off the fighting back against Hezbollah. Just because they tried to blow up a school bus the other day doesn't mean you should attack them.
2: You're screwing up our deal. Well, not good.
1: I find it embarrassing. But none of that matters. I don't care about embarrassment. I don't care about how it affects the midterms. I don't care about any of that other stuff. Mm-hmm. Is Iran going to get a nuclear weapon? We slowed it down, obviously. I mean, the bombing helped and everything like that. But the getting the enriched uranium out of there seems to just be gone as an issue. What happened to that?
2: They're going to negotiate that in 60 days or 120 or never.
1: The anywhere, anytime inspections that the Obama deal didn't have that we were going to get, where's that? That's going to be agreed to in the next 60 days. Why would Iran agree to something when they've already gotten what they wanted, the relief and the money and the strait open and all that?
2: Right. Yeah, the blockade lifted. Yeah. As I said before, it's very, very rare indeed in life where somebody lies to you over and over again and says all sorts of stuff that's just not true, but it's for your own good, you realize, in the end. It's a rarity in life. So, anyway, we'll see. We'll all find out together. 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
1: I hope Marco Rubio writes a book someday explaining what it was like standing there as he listened to the president or vice president explain why Iran gets to keep their rocket-making capabilities. You know, that all that stuff we said about eliminating their rocket industry, we were just joshing.
2: Maybe he mentions that in his successful 2028 presidential run. Part of his campaign.
1: I don't know. I don't know where the public is on this. I don't know where most Republican voters are on this.
2: Of course, the question is, where are Republican primary voters on this?
1: Right. And I don't know. I really don't have any idea. Do you have a guess? I think my guess would be the average person just wants the war to be over, gas prices to go back down.
2: Agree.
1: They don't care about anything beyond that.
2: Yeah, the core Republican voter, interesting question. I'll bet there's a fair divide there. Because a lot of core voters are traditional Republican hawks. And a lot of core voters these days are more isolationist, younger MAGA types.
1: So certainly a possible prediction is, because the reason the talks got delayed today was because Israel was bombing Hezbollah. Point number one on the 14-point or 8-point or whatever it is, memorandum of underwhelmment. What did you call it?
2: The MOU? Memorandum of underwhelming.
1: Point number one was everybody's got to stop fighting, and Israel bombed Hezbollah overnight, and so that's why Iran said, nope, we're not going to talk until that ends, which is going to be their excuse going forward. But Israel and Hezbollah could fully reengage easily today, and then J.D. Vance and Trump are going to come out and absolutely badmouth Netanyahu and Israel for blowing up this deal, and it's going to drive a wedge between the United States and Israel in a way that I don't think has ever happened.
2: Is that that's what Iran's main goal? Or is that one of their precious goals right now? They're super excited about it. We're going to divide the U.S. and Israel.
1: Certainly could be.
2: Not only the U.S., but the friendliest president to Israel in generations, and they've all been pretty friendly because they're an incredibly important ally. But Trump was like the Israeli, you know, favorite president for a while.
1: Yeah. I got an AI question. My son used AI on his resume yesterday, and I was wondering about how much is too much or should you at all? That question that a lot of people are wrestling with. Everybody coming out of college has got to be wondering about it. Anywho, lots of stuff to talk about. Hope you can stay here.
0: Armstrong and Getty.
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16: The Pittsburgh International Airport won an architecture award this week for its canopy style design, modeled after a nearby mountain range, while Newark won for its power outlet covered in masking tape.
2: Okay.
1: So my son was putting together a resume. I've heard other young people talk about how they had AI do their resume. I guess it's a pretty popular thing right now.
2: Oh, yeah.
1: AI is really good at it. And I told my son I wanted to take a look at it before he went and dropped it off at a particular business. And there are a couple things that I wanted to change and this and that. But has anybody figured out for sure how much using AI is good for you and how much is a bad idea, with the background that lots of smart people seem to be saying you got to embrace AI and become good at using AI to have a future?
2: Mm-hmm.
1: That's going to be the future. Using AI is going to be the future of any job. So doing it on your own and staying away from it doesn't make sense. So I don't know where I am on that.
2: Well, more importantly, did he pad his resume? Did he claim to have multiple degrees from Harvard, like Joe Biden?
1: Should have done that.
2: Yeah, yeah. Boy, I would. Doing a resume is such drudgery. But, I've been working on a couple of things lately that I've consulted AI. And if I was, I was invited to give the keynote address at some, gathering of podcasters about, something. Am I going to crank out the rough draft myself from scratch, or am I going to let AI do the heavy lifting and give it to me and think, let's tweak it a little bit, especially if it's one of those systems that can study other things I've written and said and do it, quote unquote, in my voice? That temptation is unbelievable.
1: Well,
2: on the other hand, that I think I used the word drudgery, it makes you a better writer. So I'm so torn by this stuff.
1: Do you need to be a better writer? Will anybody be writing anything? Why would you?
2: Well, let the computers do it for us. I'm horrified by that.
1: I'm not as good at making horseshoes because I don't need to. I just go to the store and buy them because I don't need to have that skill.
2: What of the village smithy?
1: It's not a skill that's needed anymore.
2: Right.
1: Lots of skills that aren't needed anymore. have gone away. Is the ability to write a skill that everybody needs to have? I mean, I want to say yes, but I'm not sure I can back that up.
2: Maybe it's pride or something. I don't want to be a human being who grunts monosyllabic instructions to a computer that then crafts my communication. I'm horrified by that idea.
1: Isn't the talent at this point, though, looking at what it spits out and deciding whether that's what you want, tweak it this way or that way?
2: Yeah, that study came out, 10 minutes worth of AI makes your brain less active
1: and
2: smart and aggressive.
1: I mentioned my college professor friend who said he has already seen his skills atrophy and seen the skills of his students atrophy because of AI already.
2: Yeah.
1: It's just it's happening. It's going to happen. I don't know. Nobody knows, I realize. So
2: It's just it,

0: Where do you draw the line? I say a resume, yes. A creative writing, no. Keynote address to some group, half and half. I mean, is it something I'm crazy passionate about, or is it advertising revenue in the era of internet competition? Eulogy? No, AI can do the hard work on that one.
1: Eulogy at a close loved one's funeral.
0: Not an effing chance.
1: You're not going to AI it?
0: Probably not.
1: Say AI. He's close to me. He died. He kind of liked golf and fishing. Write something for me.
0: Yeah, he's a nice fellow. Very generous. Yeah. Oh, I just remembered he loved dogs. Throw that in, too. People that feels despicable to me.
1: People used to make fun of the way he dances. Make a joke about that.
0: Oh, I hate that. I don't like the modern world. I'll be in the woods if you need me.
1: I know. That sounds horrible when you say it out loud, doesn't it?
0: Wow. Hey, Hunter Biden has a new gig. Speaking of working, folks, we'll tell you about that and much more coming up.
2: Armstrong and Getty.
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1: Okay. I got a breaking news. It's around the Warner Ran. I'm going to tell you what it is. Then you all got to make me shut up about it, because obviously I could talk about this all day. Michael, turn off my microphone if you have to.
2: Right. When news breaks, the donkey brays.
1: This is from the Financial Times. In a broadcast to ships in the Strait of Hormuz, Iran said the waterway will remain closed until Israel withdraws from Lebanon and other terms of the agreement are met.
2: Well, this was fun, wasn't it? You remember the whole MOU period? Those were good days. Two of them. Oh, boy. It's like it's parody.
1: It really is.
2: All right, moving along, as vowed, a little bingo, bango, bongo, as we say. A bunch of stories worth at least touching on briefly. I rarely find myself in agreement with the Broadway Democrats. It's a New York political activist group that, as they say, quote, "We usually support the younger, more progressive candidate, but we cannot do this in the 13th District congressional race, and it is not a close call. They are refusing to endorse Darielisa Avila Chevalier, who's the Democratic Socialist being backed by Mamdani for Congress. She point blank refused to condemn Hamas in the October 7th massacre." Here's the quote from these progressive folks. "That's because this guy's chief challenger refuses to condemn Hamas or anything about its October 7th and hundreds of other murderous assaults on Israeli people, the execution of its own political dissidents, its theocratic view of government and what a society is, its misogyny, its homophobia, its racism. These statements about Chevalier's position are not mere rumors. At our own endorsement meeting, she point-blank refused to condemn Hamas and its October 7th attacks and turned the question into yet another attack on Israel." Good for y'all. Appreciate that.
1: Yeah.
2: Hunter Biden has a new gig. He's said to be $17 million in debt.
1: Whoa, how do you even get $17 million in debt? I wouldn't think you could. I wouldn't think you could. I would think after the first three, nobody would be giving you money anymore.
2: I think if you live the high-flying Biden lifestyle, it doesn't take very long at all. Might be a lot of legal costs, too. But an ultra-luxury drug and alcohol rehab center nestled in the Hollywood Hills has hired former first son Hunter Biden as an advisor and executive director of its charitable foundation. A new gig that could help the convicted felon whittle down millions of dollars in unpaid legal bills and other debts. Peak Path Health hired him this week.
1: Wonder why? Why? What do they think they're going to get out of that? The Bidens can't help them anymore, can they? Can they help anybody anymore?
2: They touted, quote, his lived experience and professional insight from his struggles with addiction to crack, alcohol, and other substances. The announcement comes during a meaningful milestone in Hunter Biden's personal journey as he celebrates 7 years of sobriety this month, said Peak Path. That probably figured whatever salary was, it's worth the publicity they're getting from it. Well, anyway, I don't need the guy to starve to death if he gets a job. Great. Pay back your debts.
1: USA versus Australia today, noon West Coast time. Very, very exciting. Somehow, I just came across John Cleese of Monty Python fame, if you're old enough to remember Monty Python.
2: Fawlty Towers, probably the best situation comedy in American history.
1: He retweeted an old
2: Except it was British. Sorry.
1: He retweeted an old Monty Python bit around the World Cup soccer that I'd forgotten. Germany taking on Greece, and the German team was made up of Schopenhauer, Hegel, Nietzsche, all these people. And the Greeks were Aristotle and Plato and all these people. And immediately they blow the whistle, and all they do is walk around talking and thinking.
2: Oh, man.
1: That's the subtle humor of Monty Python.
2: Yeah, no kidding. And then they'd hit somebody in the head with a big fish.
1: Yeah.
2: You probably heard yesterday, I know we mentioned it once or twice, Luigi Mangione, the cold-blooded executioner of a guy whose business he didn't think was very good, offered a psychiatric defense and later that day abruptly reversed course. just after the judge had made public the unusual strategy. In a single-sentence letter to the presiding judge, the lawyers wrote that at the time they were withdrawing a defense in which Mangione would have argued he killed UnitedHealthcare Chief Executive Brian Thompson due to an emotional disturbance. Nobody's quite sure why. I guessed that they talked dope Mangione into this, and then later he regretted his giving his assent. Because he thinks he's a brave crusader for something? I don't know. Best guess. Who knows? Moving along. Texas Senate race turns into a battle over who is more of a man.
1: Oh, boy.
2: This is the Ken Paxton, James Tallarico race.
1: I feel like you got to bring out some truck tires and see who can turn it over the most times.
2: I don't think. Well, the one guy's kind of old. But anyway, it's all about appealing to Hispanic male voters who care about masculinity. And Tallarico is a weedy little lefty girly man, frankly. And I'm no fan of Paxton either. I thought it was terrible that they got rid of Cornyn in favor of Paxton.
1: Lefty little girly man.
2: The thinking among Paxton's aides is they can successfully cast Tallarico as not strong enough to represent Texas and Washington. Machismo is important to these voters to know who's a fighter and who's weak, said his campaign advisor.
1: Which is okay because it's Hispanics. If it's regular white people who prize manliness, then that's some sort of toxics, this or that. But
2: yeah, exactly.
1: Other cultures are allowed to do it.
2: So some of this is at least slightly amusing. excuse me. Stupid allergies. Even before winning the Republican primary last month, Paxton's campaign began calling Tallarico low T after testing out some other derogatory nicknames. Some people know him as Tofu Tallarico. Some people call him Six Gender Jimmy, Paxton said with a smile to cheers at his primary runoff victory party. Others refer to him simply as low T Tallarico.
1: I do. Low T Tallarico is a pretty good tag. That's a good
2: or
1: one.
2: Just low T. Yeah. A major political action committee supporting Paxton has put out ads saying low T Tallarico, too weak for Texas. Trump advisor Stephen Miller, always good for a kind and even handed quote.
1: Thoughtful,
2: posted on social media calling Tallarico as the party's first transgender Senate candidate. He's not, by the way.
1: Wow.
2: Others posting on social media speculated about Tallarico's sexual orientation until his girlfriend's identity became public.
1: Oh, that's right. He had talked about having a girlfriend. Nobody had ever seen the girlfriend. For some reason, that became a scandal. And then he had to, introduce the girlfriend online. And that was a pushback against the fact that he was secretly gay. Oh, these are the times we live in.
2: Right. In a recent Fox News interview, Representative Brandon Gill of Texas, a Paxton ally, called Tallarico effeminate and barely straight.
1: What does barely straight mean?
2: He's a wobbler. He could go. Two glasses of Chardonnay and he's, caressing your mustache. Citizens for Sanity, a Trump-aligned political action committee, recently bought an AI deepfake ad showing Tallarico in a dress reminiscent of The Sound of Music, singing about transgender children.
1: Which he hadn't done? Put on a dress and sing about transgender children? It was AI?
2: Although, what did somebody asked him, what do you care about other than, blah, blah, blah. And he said, transgender children.
1: Yeah.
2: That's what I'm thinking about right now. Yeah. Top priority. Anyway, good luck with that, low T. That's too serious. I thought this was interesting. I remember back when you were childless and carefree and traveled a lot and lived, a fun lifestyle while I was raising kids, which was wonderful. But you used to go to Vegas now and again.
1: Yeah.
2: That was back when it was like a bargain vacation. Hotel rooms were really inexpensive. Buffets were cheap or free food, drinks, because it was all about gambling revenue. So they just wanted to get you there. Boy, has that changed. It is a upscale, very expensive, event-driven destination now. Hotel rates in the last 7-8 years have risen faster than any other city in America, up 28% from 2019. Back in 2019, 28% of people earned six figures or more. 28% of people who visited Las Vegas. Now it's 75%.
1: Whoa! Part of that is inflation. But that's something. You know, Las Vegas is the number two family vacation destination in America behind Orlando.
2: Mm-hmm.
1: It's not just, you know, boozing and strip clubs. It's in fact, it's not mostly that. All kinds of different stuff. Like, I don't know, we go to Mandalay Bay and use the wave pool and then go out to that cool race car thing they got outside of town where you can sit in Ferraris and stuff like that.
2: Mm-hmm.
1: I haven't taken my kids to a single strip club.
2: Well, they're missing out. But yeah, so anyway,
1: you know what they got there now that I haven't attended? The Evel Knievel Museum. Which used to be in Kansas, I think. And both my brothers had been to it and said it's awesome, but they moved it to Vegas. So I got to do that next time.
2: They got to display all his broken bones like he's St. Peter or something. Yeah, Evel Knievel, who used to hang out and drink in a motorhome in a parking lot next to the driving range, one of my favorite golf courses when I was a kid. Yeah.
1: And Lamont, Illinois.
2: That? Yeah, yeah. It was widely known. Hey, that's Evel Knievel's RV. I never saw him because I was generally on my way to play golf. I wasn't lurking, waiting to catch a glimpse of the great motorcycle jumper. But yeah, yeah, that's what they say. Anyway, moving along. We got time for one more. Let's see. What's kind of fun and life-affirming? Too serious? I don't know. You got anything?
1: If it turns out to be true that Iran has announced the strait is closed, that is going to be a really, really big deal. I'll try to nail that down, see if there's more than just that one source.
2: Yeah. Oh, I know. There was one thing I wanted to, while you're looking at that, we were talking about how lower-priced American consumer electronics, a lot of them, millions of them, have like backdoor software installed on them, and you had no idea. And I was looking for a list of products, and I never found the list of brand names and stuff. But one of the main offenders were digital picture frames.
1: Oh, really?
2: That were,
1: I don't have one, but yeah, interesting.
2: And then, where is that? The way it works is, you got an infected, you know, like a picture frame or video streaming device could be used to hack into your mobile phone because of the interaction between them. And if that phone found its way to a bring your own device corporate network, that could put a lot of confidential information at risk. So not only are they used as like proxy computers for cyber attacks, but they're also like step by step, like lily padding their way to the stuff that they're really looking for. It's just, having created a digital world, can we ensure it? Can we protect it? Can we secure it?
1: No.
2: So far, no.
1: No is the answer to that.
2: Oh, okay.
1: There's new news on the Supreme Court ruling that came out the other day that was 9-0, by the way. 9-0. I missed that, I guess, at the time. Anytime there's a 9-0 ruling, you got to wonder what the heck was going on before.
2: Should listen to me. Is it the gun one? Sure, the stoned gun guy?
1: Yeah. The stoned gun one. Yeah.
2: Yeah.
1: Well, you don't have to be stoned while you're shooting a gun. That's not really the
2: point. You certainly shouldn't be.
1: No, yeah. It's not a good idea. That and other stuff on the way. Stay here.
0: Armstrong and Getty.
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1: Me and Judd went to Starbucks today, and this is how my drink came. Look how much ice. So we're going to see how much drink is actually in this when I take the ice out. Look how much ice is in there. That's how much was in our drink.
2: If you've been noticing that Starbucks drinks are mainly ice now, you are not alone. There's actually an online trend where people pretend to apply to Starbucks, and all they do is fill up a cup with ice and a little bit of coffee. Look how many likes this has here. 325,000. So many people realize that Starbucks is a scam. They are robbing us.
3: All right. I always wondered that about iced coffee drinks. You get an iced coffee drink, and it's a cup full of ice with a little bit of coffee in there. And I always think I needed coffee, so.
4: Yeah.
3: Anyway, yeah. Not very important there, but I don't know if it's a scandal that's rocking America. This has all happened in just the last couple of hours. So I went to Open Source and Intelligence Defender, Financial Times, a couple different outlets. So, I'll start here. Joe and I made a bet, $10 bet at the beginning of the week. I bet $10 that the deal would not be signed on Friday like Trump was talking about it. And I'm not even sure who won the bet. That's how confusing this whole thing is. Trump signed the deal while he was in France, and Emmanuel Macron gives him a big high five and shaking hands and smiling. And I thought, what is this all about? And then the Iranians did, or they claimed they did. Then they claimed they didn't sign the deal. And then it was supposed to be the ceremony of the signing in front of the world was supposed to happen today. But overnight, while you were sleeping, Israel and Hezbollah started firing at each other. That's the number one point in the agreement of the deal, to end the war, is that those hostilities cease. Well, the hostilities started again, and Iran said, "Okay, we're not going to show up to the signing." And we'd already started down the road toward sending our people, including J.D. Vance, but we had to pull out because that would be very embarrassing to have J.D. Vance show up to an empty room and the Iranians don't show up to the signing.
4: Stood up at the altar.
3: Yeah, that would be pretty darn rough. So then Israel and this happened first. So Iran announced the strait is closed again. It had been open for just a couple of days, but the strait is now closed again because Israel and Hezbollah are still firing each other. Israel and Lebanon and Hezbollah announced a ceasefire 4 hours ago, as we're recording this, 4 hours ago. It was announced, Israel and Hezbollah announced a ceasefire. In the hours since then, they've continued shooting at each other. So Iran says the strait is still closed. So that's where we are now. Israel and Hezbollah are still shooting at each other, even though they announced a ceasefire 4 hours ago, and the strait is closed again. Oh, and more importantly than that, so the Ayatollah, the new Ayatollah, who we blew off one of his legs and blew out one of his eyes, he said, yeah, the President Trump signed to this because we forced him to. He was in a position where he had no other choice. Trump did not like that, of course. So Trump put out a Truth Social post saying, we didn't meet out of desperation. Iran did. They are finished, in all caps. We'll play out the 60 days. They get no money, not 10 cents. They are going to get lots of money.
4: Or did we put the naval blockade back on or never really lifted it? Because it's about the blockade, not the strait, as far as Iran's concerned.
3: That's a good question. Well,
4: yeah.
3: Well, Iran's not allowing it. Iran has the leverage.
4: Yeah.
3: Trump wants the strait open so that the world economy will get fixed.
4: Two things real quickly. Iran is clearly trying to divide the U.S. and Israel. Remember, Hezbollah is Iran. They are trying to do that. That's their goal. Secondly, the Ayatollah also said, I don't like this deal much. I'm letting you sign it, but it'll probably blow up in our faces.
3: Oh, really?
4: Yep.
3: Wow.
0: Armstrong and Getty.
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8: 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Guaranteed human.
3: Israel and Hezbollah have reached a ceasefire agreement to stop the fighting in Lebanon. That's according to multiple reports. It comes after the two sides traded attacks overnight and tested the strength of the U.S.-Iran deal that was signed by President Trump earlier this week. It all comes as talks between the U.S. and Iran that were set for today in Switzerland have been postponed. The White House said it was due to logistical issues. Heavy downpours are expected across the southeast today as the remnants of Tropical Storm Arthur continue to dump heavy rain off the Gulf Coast. Forecasters are warning of flash flooding and rising rivers from Louisiana to the Carolinas with torrential downpours at rates of 2 to 4 inches an hour. Hardest hit could be the southern portions of Mississippi and Alabama. A forecaster for AccuWeather warns that flood cycles in some parts of the region are slow to complete, meaning some rivers may not crest until next week. The United States is back in action today for its second match of the 2026 FIFA World Cup. NBC's Morgan Chesky reports the U.S. men's national team is set to battle Australia in Group D play at Lumen Field in Seattle.
10: Fans already swarming the city with Seattle's famed Puget Sound, sporting the beloved stars and stripes however they can. Right alongside some diehard Aussies.
11: Super pumped to see Australia win another game.
3: The U.S. is coming off a statement 4-1 win over Paraguay last week and is now playing for the top spot in Group D. Today will be the fifth meeting all time between the two nations. Amazon Prime Day kicks off June 23rd and runs through the 26th. It's evolved into one of the biggest shopping events of the year. Competition is fierce, especially for the lightning deals or flash sales that are only available for a few hours. Sunday marks the official start of summer. Astronomers say the summer solstice will occur at 4:25 a.m. Eastern Sunday morning when the Earth's axis makes its northernmost tilt toward the sun. That gives the sun a longer path to move across the northern sky. I'm Chris Caraggio.
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3: The new coat of paint that was recently applied to the Washington, D.C. reflecting pool is starting to peel off. The Trump administration recently renovated the pool in the National Mall to make the water American flag blue in time for America's 250th birthday. However, on Monday, algae had turned the water green. The Interior Department said Wednesday that they fixed the algae problem using advanced nanobubbler technology. But images of the pool taken yesterday show the new paint job is now starting to peel and float to the top. Waymo is recalling nearly 4,000 robo-taxis after some of them were caught driving in restricted areas. The recall comes after about a dozen instances of Waymo robo-taxis driving into highway sections that were closed for construction. 7 of those instances happened in San Francisco last month. 6 happened in Phoenix last April. World Cup action continues today, but if it's not your thing, you're not alone. Bree Tennis with more.
14: It's all about the FIFA World Cup until the final game Sunday, July 19th. Until then, it's all about soccer, watching games, going to games, and talking about games. That is, if you're among the 45% of the U.S. who actually like soccer. But if you're among the 54% who don't, you can pivot your entertainment. Museums aren't full, theme parks are seeing lower than average crowds, and reservations might not be required at that hot new restaurant. I'm Bree Tennis.
18: Comedian Carlos Mencia has been arrested for tax evasion. The L.A. County District Attorney held a press conference yesterday announcing that it had filed 12 charges against Mencia, accusing him of failing to report his income from 2019 to 2024. D.A. Nathan Hochman claimed Mencia failed to report about $8.7 million in income and that he owed about $300,000 in state taxes. The 58-year-old comedian was arrested at his home in Los Angeles yesterday and booked into L.A. County Jail. I'm Chris Caraggio.
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26: And now, here's Armstrong and Getty.
3: Even I am tired of this now, so wake me when something real happens, but the Iranian Foreign Ministry just put out, there will be no permanent deal with the U.S. until these clauses are fulfilled. Releasing Iran's frozen assets, U.S. issuing waivers for Iranian oil, etc., etc. They have stated there will be no deal to open the strait until they get their money. Trump and J.D. Vance are still saying you don't get your money until you open the strait and deal on the nuclear stuff. So there is no deal. That 48 hours or whatever where the world pretended like there is, it was a deal. There is no deal. Israel and Hezbollah are fighting each other as we speak. The strait is closed as we speak. And the main sticking post, both sides are 180 degrees apart. There is no deal.
5: Mr. President. Joe Getty, Armstrong and Getty Show. My question, what are we doing here? What is this? Ay, caramba, I can't even take it seriously.
27: We called it back on Tuesday.
3: What'd you say, Michael?
27: We said something will happen between now and Friday that will break this thing down.
5: Truly.
3: Honest to God, this seems like there is no deal. So, whatever, as you were.
5: Yeah. So I want to talk about Juneteenth a little bit in a couple of minutes. I know even uttering that name annoyed some of you. I want to explain to you why it shouldn't
0: as much. But first, it's the beloved Friday tradition. Let's take a fond look back at the week that was. It's Cow Clips of the Week.
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2: The Iran deal that we made is going to bring a lot of success to the world.
4: We are prepared to release frozen funds.
6: The Iranians in charge. The killers and thugs are still in charge.
7: But isn't it worth trying?
9: These fools who think I haven't been tough enough on Iran are either jealous, bad people, or stupid.
25: It's common sense. They don't want to get bombed. They don't want to get hit.
7: Donald J. Trump is the only head of state in the entire world who is sympathetic to the nation of Israel at this moment in time.
28: What have you learned about not just the exercise of power, but the limits on your power as a result of the conflict?
29: There are no limits.
28: No limits.
29: No, none.
30: To get me, he's coming after my wife, Jen, a public servant.
31: How are you lighting you up every single day? And now I don't have to worry about offending CNN viewers. It's war.
32: The paradox of California today is a successful economy attached to a failing model of governance.
33: A phrase I learned early in my career in the New York field office, and that's don't choke on your own smoke.
34: Oh, there is no limit to how high we can go.
35: Michelle Obama is a man! Am I right, America?
36: The most useful college majors now are foraging and hand-to-hand combat.
37: So that means 30 equals 6, which equals 8. You know what also equals 8? 4. Unrelated, 2 equals 6.
38: Yes, it's basically a medical emergency. We were notified that we have a possible Ebola case on board.
39: Go ahead and cry. After 53 years, the Knicks are finally NBA champions once again.
40: There's a lot of people who have a lot of opinions, but when you prove them wrong, you really don't have to, you don't have to say sh** to them.
41: Rights. And for the love of Mike, don't ever give him up.
42: I'm Mike, and I approve this message.
43: Still Madigan, Flo Madigan!
44: It's Clips of the Week.
3: We take on the Socceroos later today.
0: No! I don't think I can watch live. I really want to. I'm really into the American team. I can name one of the guys, and he's probably not going to play. But by God, I love him. I
3: think
0: love
3: one ahead of me, my countrymen. I can't name a guy, but we're running errands today, so we'll have the soccer match on as we drive around. I don't expect any scoring to happen, but
0: well, some of the players you want to know about are the super great black guy with the longer curly hair and the super great black guy who's got short hair, the white fella. Who's like crazy fast, and then the big guy, he's so good. Really larger than most soccer players. He's my favorite.
3: And they're actually Americans?
0: Yeah. Cool. And actually every interview I've heard, they're great, earnest, patriotic kids who are playing hard and loving this experience and stuff.
3: Cool.
0: Really easy to root for. Plus they're awesome. My countrymen, and I'm a patriot, so I'm rooting for them.
3: Damn right.
0: You're damn right. And I want to talk about patriotism and Juneteenth and the bizarre state of progressive race politics at some point, at least briefly. But and you know what? I decided to save this till next week. I'm just working a couple of days next week, then taking the longest vacation of our adult lives, my wife and mine, to celebrate our 40th anniversary. But I want to talk about how the birthday of our nation must not be on either side about Trump. Or any individual, certainly not a politician, no matter how great or terrible you think he is. That's bizarre. It's ridiculous. So, anyway, God bless this great country. What?
3: I'm trying to shift my brain.
0: Yeah. You're thinking about the Iran thing. Yeah.
3: Away from the. I'm kind of flummoxed over the fact that it seems like it's completely we're exactly where we were Monday. We're Saturday, even a week ago. We've gone back a week, I think.
0: Yeah.
3: I think we're completely at. We have no agreement whatsoever.
0: Mm.
3: Okay.
0: Yeah.
3: We'll see what happens.
0: I was reading yesterday about, I'd forgotten about this because I just, you know, you can't remember everything, can you? That's why you make notes. That's why I have books. I don't memorize all of it. It's in there. The plot against George Washington in June of 1776.
3: Mm-hmm. That's a good one.
0: New York investigators uncovered a plot against George Washington and the Continental Army. And at the center of the plot was his very own lifeguard. It's like the equivalent of Secret Service at the time. He'd requested, like, elite guys from each of the regimental commanders to protect him and his papers and his command center and the rest of it. And a couple of them turned out to be closeted loyalists and were going to snuff him. But they sniffed it out.
3: Yeah. Things that don't happen get lost to history more than they should, because oftentimes it came really close to happening and would have altered, you know, good God, how would that have altered things?
0: Yeah, yeah. At first, no one thought much of the news that authorities had arrested two members of Washington's guard, Michael Lynch and Thomas Hickey. May their names live in infamy. For using counterfeited currency, until a fellow prisoner named Isaac Ketchum testified in June of 1776 that he overheard the duo discussing plans to betray the Continental Army.
3: If he hadn't overheard it, who knows what would happen. A book came out a few years ago. I remember talking about it at the time because it's really good. The First Conspiracy, The Secret Plot to Kill George Washington, came out in 2019. Really interesting. It's a page-turner.
0: Yeah, one of the investigators was John Jay, none other than the first Chief Justice of the Supreme Court later on. But I love this. This is straight out of like a Netflix series or something, or Apple TV. As Jay and his committee set about investigating, various leads pointed to a tanner living in a swamp and a man without an arm. And soon to the New York mayor himself, David Matthews. 1 a.m, June 22nd, soldiers raided the mayor's house and took him into custody. Didn't take long to connect the plot to New York's loyalist governor, William Tryon, who had long since fled to a nearby British ship, but managed to keep up communication with Tories in the city. So, oh, man, what would have happened then?
3: Yeah,
0: they knocked off Washington?
3: Yeah, and it's similar to Civil War. If you're a Civil War buff, you know the story of finding the cigar band with the battle plans in it that just happened to be found on the ground at a time when the war could have gone either way. Might have been the difference maker in the Civil War. What would that have done to the country? You wouldn't think the fate of a country or a world could depend on these things, but it does. Yeah. Well, it's similar to if Donald Trump hadn't turned his head, how different would things have been over the last 2 years?
0: Boy, I'd like to assemble some of the great historians and ask them, because in fairness, they were going to kidnap G-Dub. They weren't going to kill him, but if they'd kidnapped him as a hostage, what would the reaction, what was likely to have happened? What would the Continental Congress have done? Who would have assumed command of the military? I got a couple of guesses, but how would that have differed from Washington's command? Because Washington didn't win a lot of battles, as you know, amateur historians know. He just kept the army in the field and listened to his super smart generals and kept us alive while we waited for help. Gross oversimplification. But ultimately, only Hickey, who we mentioned, was hanged. In orders announcing the sentence for mutiny, sedition, and treachery, Washington urged his soldiers to learn from Hickey's mistakes, and this is the advice I want you all to take away from this, and avoid lewd women. Apparently, it was some hottie who led Hickey astray and duped him into this plot.
3: How many times?
0: I'm telling you. I'm telling you, Eve, Apple, Snake, etc. Please.
3: My first roommate in college used to say, how many wars have been fought over that tiny little area of a woman's body?
0: Her nose? What? I'm confused. Oh, boy. If this was a different sort of show, I would engage, but I'm not going to.
3: You're going to explain Juneteenth to us. I have friends who work in government who have the day off today. I'm all of these days where government workers get off and the rest of us go to work. But
0: it's ridiculous that it's a national holiday. It's kind of a cool day, and it's a good reason to discuss something more important.
3: Okay, what is Juneteenth? Among other things on the way, stay here.
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1: I'm looking forward to this because I'll admit I'm not solid on my knowledge of what Juneteenth is, which is today.
2: I'm going to wind our way there. Do you know who Carmelo Anthony is? Not the basketball player, the teenager who stabbed another teen to death, convicted of murder last week, I think it was, sentenced to 35 years in prison. The reaction to that has been completely insane, particularly among some people who push the sort of hateful, racist, militant, Marxist brand of race relations. So Carmelo is black, his victim Austin Metcalf was white, and apparently the racial justice movement now just believes that any murder of a white kid should be legal. Here's Jasmine Crockett, sitting member of Congress, quote, "Black women, especially black women who have black male children, live in fear and agony every single day, a fear and agony that I promise you the Metcalfs," that was the victim's name, "probably never spent a day living that way. So black women live in agony that the Metcalfs, whose son died bleeding out in his twin brother's arms, don't have to go through that agony." Okay. Later, she doubled down. Carmelo decided to go under a tent and simply didn't want to be put out in the rain by some random kid that he didn't know. There was little to no mercy seen or humanity seen when this black boy said, "I was scared." Outside the courtroom, supporters of Anthony gathered. One woman said, quote, "What do you want us to do at this point? I got five boys. I ain't got nothing to tell them no more. Tell them don't stab anyone in the heart over a minor dispute. Tell them that. Don't use deadly violence to settle idiotic teen arguments. Start there." Anyway, it was in the midst of a lot of that militant, hateful, woke, quote-unquote social justice racial stuff that Juneteenth became a national holiday. And a lot of people, including me, hate that stuff, just absolutely hate it. And the Biden kowtowing desperately to a certain segment of black America, saying the next Supreme Court justice would be a black woman and his Veep would be a black woman and the rest of it. So it all kind of has the stink of that period. And it's too bad because it's really a cool day if you should take pride in the fact that we and the Brits effectively ended the global slave trade to the extent that we could. It's still going on today, but we certainly ended the transatlantic slave trade and you know, various aspects of it. So Juneteenth is a blend of the word June and 19th, because on June 19th, in the mostly illiterate slaves of Galveston,

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1: Waning moments of the week in the summertime. Officially becomes summer this weekend with Father's Day on Sunday.
2: Indeed, yeah. Happy Father's Day to all the dads out there. Speaking of parenthood, what a pleasure it is to welcome back to the show Katie Green. Katie, the mommy lady who has a new baby. Hey, Katie.
3: Hey, guys. Happy Father's Day ahead of time.
2: Thank you very much. How's it going?
3: It's going great. And actually, we have a new milestone this morning. I know they can't really see a whole lot yet. He's 5 weeks as of Tuesday. But when I'm looking at him and smiling, he is smiling back. And
2: magical.
3: I am a puddle.
2: Oh, my God. Yes.
1: Five and a half weeks already. Wow. Time goes by fast for other people's babies.
3: Yeah. I was telling my mom, I was like, this has been the longest and shortest 5 weeks of my life.
1: Yeah.
2: Oh, yeah. Yeah. Isn't that wild?
1: That's the way.
3: He's doing.
1: Go ahead.
3: Oh, no. I was just saying he's doing great. He's gaining weight finally. And we're a happy little family over here.
2: Oh,
1: it's fun. It's interesting you say that because I don't remember that it started right away. But so the entire parenting experience then apparently from day one is it's the longest and shortest both because the whole thing is that way.
2: Yeah, the hours drag and the years fly. Yeah, it's amazing. Wow. All right. Glad to hear he's gaining weight. I'll wait till he laughs. Oh, my God. A baby laughing.
3: I can't wait. Well, right now when he poops, he does this thing at the end, like he's mocking me. So
1: I always do that.
3: Shut up. Yeah.
1: If you hear me in the stall next to you, I'm laughing. I'm a laugh right.
2: Yeah, that's beautiful.
3: More than I needed to know.
2: So you sent the crew a great picture of you and Drew and the babe together. How's Drew loving being a dad?
3: Oh, he is just as obviously in love as I am, but he's such a great dad. You know, it's like you marry someone, you're in love with that person, and then they go and do something that makes you fall in love with them all over again. Mm. Watching him become a dad has done that.
1: And his first Father's Day.
3: Yeah.
1: On Sunday.
3: Yep. Van was born on the 12th of May. Drew's birthday was June 4th. He turned 40, and then he's having his first Father's Day. So he's having a hell of a month.
1: Yeah.
2: Good Lord, I'd say. Yeah, yeah. Nickname yet for the little lad? Van the Man, perhaps? Just suggesting.
3: Actually, that is actually one of the main ones, Van the Man. But still, I keep calling him Monkey because he's mad monkey, sad monkey, happy monkey.
1: But yeah, the tail that you mentioned the last time we talked to you also.
2: Yeah, his tail is the thing, yeah.
3: Right, yeah, right. He likes to hang from it, you know. But it's so funny now. My mom and dad, I and this is totally fine with me. I no longer exist. Like my mom and dad, we go anywhere and they'll, you know, they get up and they leave the table if we go to dinner and they come out and they're like, "Where's Van?" And I'm like, "Hey guys, remember me?"
2: Yeah. Oh no, you're just a means to get to grandchildren, you fool.
3: Yeah, exactly. What is the LGBTQ crowd calling us? Birthing people.
1: Yes.
2: Yes. Right. That's exactly what you are. Yeah. Mm-hmm. So no hurry, obviously. When are you thinking of coming back to work? Any idea?
3: I think it's at the end of July.
2: Okay.
3: I'm back.
2: Cool.
3: Yeah, because Drew is going back 2 weeks before I come back because I got to get a grasp on how to do this without him. But we're coming back and I'm very excited. I miss hanging out with you guys in the morning.
2: Excellent. And okay, cool. Well, we're looking forward to that, obviously.
1: When does a baby start eating anything? Guys, I don't remember. You forget all this stuff. When does a baby start eating anything other than mom's milk? When does that happen?
3: I think like 6 months.
1: Then what are they? Roast beef?
3: I'll have to. Yeah.
2: Generally roast beef sandwiches.
3: You know what? First one, pastrami sandwich.
2: There you go. Yeah. Bringing a kid up right. Oh, you know, I was just reading, Katie, and God dang it. This is so obvious. The whole peanut allergy thing and egg allergy thing and so many allergies are because the kid didn't get exposed to it. The whole, oh, don't give your kid this and don't do that and don't let him play on the floor. Right. And you've got to keep him perfectly clean all the time. They were 100% wrong about all of it.
3: Right.
2: So,
3: yeah, no, we're not playing that game.
2: Yeah.
3: Oh, yeah. We're not playing that game. He's gonna be very exposed to every. He already has been. I'm in a mom's group on Facebook, and it's called May 2026 Babies. So it's obviously all the babies that were born in the month of May. And one woman posted yesterday, "Hey, when are we allowed to start taking our kids out?" And I'm like, "Oh my God, Van's been going out since he was 10 days old. I'm not going to live in fear with him, and he's going to eat all the food. He will not be a picky eater. And, you know, he's going to be all good."
1: I don't know if you ever heard this story, because this happened years before you started with us, because I certainly went about as far as you want to go in terms of exposing your kid to germs as one of my kids, and I don't remember which one at this point. He goes into the bathroom with me at Target. He's very small, but obviously big enough to walk. But maybe like two or something. I'm using a urinal. And when I turn around, he's down on his hands and knees licking the drain in the Target bathroom.
3: For the love of God, Jack.
1: Licking the drain where they washed down everything, the chemicals and everything else in the Target bathroom. Oh, my God.
2: Could have been worse. Could have been Walmart.
3: It could have been Walmart. Oh, well, so what did you do? I
1: screamed like a lunatic.
3: Yeah.
2: Oh, that's too. So gross.
1: Screamed, oh my God. But everything's been fun.
3: Oh my God,
1: and then one time, Sam, so Joe, gross. And I were speaking at the Capitol in Sacramento, the big Capitol. It must have been Tea Party or something. Probably was around 2010. Anyway. Sam picked up some what I call bum gum. He found some gum on the sidewalk that belonged to a bum, probably, and was chewing bum gum.
2: So,
1: there's different ways to expose your kid to germs.
3: Okay. Well, I don't plan on either one of those, but he'll get his fair share, I'm sure.
2: Yeah, societies that have barnyard animals walking in and out of their houses, allergies are completely unknown,
1: right.
2: And the kids have immune systems like crazy. So get a couple of indoor goats. That's the key to a long, healthy life. And remember, a kid who doesn't have a job by age 8 is probably going to be a boomerang kid. So get that kid.
3: Please tell Drew that I need a goat. Please. I want one.
2: Oh, God. You have a baby.
1: Yeah.
2: To paraphrase the Simpsons.
3: I know, but what's a baby goat? Come on.
2: You know,
3: the same noises.
2: A kid without a kid is no kid at all, or something like that. I don't know. Jack, you're the goat expert around here. I'll let you rule on that.
1: Well, I'm glad everything's going so well. That's fantastic, and we appreciate you checking in, definitely.
2: Yeah, say hey to the family for us.
3: Yeah, absolutely.
4: Hey, real quick, Katie.
3: I will, and... Oh, yes, Michael.
4: No, I just want to know how, when you take them out in public, how are people reacting to them? Is it constantly people coming up to you?
3: He's a chick magnet. All the ladies. I mean, so, like, you know, young girls are, oh, my God, he's
1: Riz.
3: So cute.
1: And got then the Riz.
3: He's got the Riz, and then the older ladies come up, and they love him. But the only thing is that they all want to, like, touch him, and I'm kind of like,
1: That's a tough one.
2: For goats wandering in and out, but not strangers touching on my kid. Hands off there.
3: Right. Granny. Huh? Yeah, goats over strangers every day, without a doubt. But he's great in public, and everybody just loves him. And we take him to dinner. We take him everywhere. And he's a peaceful little guy.
2: There will come a day, Katie, it's more for dudes, I think, than women, but there will come a day when someone will hand you their baby and you'll be like, oh, my God, do I remember how to do this? Believe it or not.
3: I'm watching that happen with my parents.
2: Yeah, and it takes about 3 seconds. Then you're like, oh, yeah, I used to be really good at this.
1: I used to do it all the time. I used to do it with one hand while I was cooking.
2: Yeah.
3: My favorite thing is my mom with my dad right now, because my dad – hold him like a football, which is how he used to hold me. And my mom just, he's going to get a crick in his neck. Stop holding him like that.
2: That's funny. It's all about baby security. You got to hold him tight, right? Katie, great to talk to you and stay in touch, all right?
3: Absolutely, you guys. I miss you, and happy Father's Day again.
2: All right, thanks. Hey to the family. Cool.
1: Katie, the baby lady. 5.5 weeks already.
2: I'm astounded by that.
1: I know. Other people's babies go by really fast.
2: Yeah, I hardly feel like I know the kid. Well, Vanda man.
1: There's just no amount of words that can explain how your life changes and your psychology changes and everything around going from non-parent to parent.
2: Yeah, happy Father's Day to all the dads and all the moms.
1: Dads,
2: I think you know what I'm talking about.
1: Day, as far as I can tell, you don't hear near as much about Father's Day as you do Mother's Day.
2: Boy, I was just rereading some of the statistics about if a kid grows up without a dad in the home, you know, quadruple as likely to be poor, go to prison, you know, all sorts of become addicted to drugs. It's terrible.
1: The most interesting article I read about Father's Day the other day was just how many men are choosing not to become a father at all.
2: Right.
1: More than ever in history. And that's its own thing that we've talked about a lot. But just all that thing I just mentioned about the number of changes that happen to you and your view of the world and the chemistry in your brain and everything like that. Millions upon millions of people are deciding I'm not going to get involved in that.
2: Right.
1: Kind of an interesting experiment for the planet.
2: Though it is utterly fundamental to the human experience. Anyway. Yeah. I had something else to say, but it flitted out of my mind. Because I'm old and no longer of childbearing years. Unless I'm like a Hollywood star. Then I'd go ahead and knock a few out. Or a rock star, too. Mick Jagger.
1: There is a little bit of breaking news, which I will keep short. Have a little something around the soccer match as we take on the Socceroos today, the United States versus Australia. We need to beat them. We should beat them, right? We're ranked higher than they are. Is that correct?
2: I don't know. I don't remember.
1: I think we are. I'll look that up.
2: They're very defensive-minded, the Aussies, Jack. 6-11 behind the ball. Oh, I'm telling you. That's an expression I heard the other day.
1: Oh, okay. I don't know what that means. All right, we'll finish strong next.
0: Armstrong and Getty.
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1: I'm going to really dumb this down for those of you who are like me, who know nothing about World Cup soccer and don't watch every 4 years. And it's the world's biggest sporting event, but I've never paid attention to it in my life.
2: And I'll act superior because I know a little bit about it.
1: So 48 teams in the tournament total to start, and then you play these various games to try to get to the knockout round. And that includes the final 32. So they're eliminating 16 teams, so it'll go from 48 to 32. We don't have to beat Australia today to make the final 32, having won our first game. If we would win that third game against Turkey, we would most likely make it into the final 32. It'd be nice to beat Australia today. Then we're almost guaranteed pretty much to make the single elimination round of 32. When you get to the 32, it's like March Madness for college basketball. One and done. I mean, it's just single elimination, which just, you know, is both fun and unfair because, you know, you can have a great team with an off day and a mediocre team with a great day. And if you played 100 times, you wouldn't get that result again. But it's part of what makes it so exciting.
2: Right. Bad break, bad call, whatever. Yeah, it can happen. But that also brings unbelievable intensity to every game.
1: We are the 16th ranked team in this tournament. Australia is 27. As it says here, it's, you know, so we are expected to win. We have like a 65% chance of winning on paper. But expect it to be a close, it shouldn't be a blowout either way. And a lot of it has to do with whether Christian Pulisic,
2: yeah,
1: plays or not. He's one of our better players. He's hurt. We don't know, I think as of this moment, whether or not he's going to play. If he doesn't play, the gap narrows a lot between us and Australia. So that's something to pay attention to.
2: Yeah, I was reading about the guys who are probably going to take up the slack and how one in particular is really, really super good. He's been down the last couple of years, blah, blah, blah. So we'll see. That's why they play the games, as the cliche goes. Should be exciting.
1: And how many goals you win by matters in this sport. Like in, you know, speaking of March Madness, it doesn't matter whether you win by one or blow a team out by 50. It just doesn't matter. But it does in soccer. And the fact that we won that first one against Paraguay 4-1 is why, even with a loss today, we'll probably make it into the knockout round.
2: Yeah, they in the preliminary, because the difference, obviously, with March Madness is you have a giant play-in tournament to figure out who's in June Madness. And, yeah, goals, goal differential breaks ties and that sort of thing.
1: And then, well, that's fantastic.
2: Yeah.
1: But then
2: the Aussies, for what it's worth, are very defensive-minded. They're counter-punchers, so they're very difficult to score against. But who knows?
1: Yeah, I don't know anything about the strategy of soccer at all.
2: Put the ball in the back of the goal, Jack. Anything else is just details.
1: Yeah, but that almost never happens, see, is the thing. If that happens,
2: that's why you got to focus on it, you idiot.
1: If it's going to happen once over a 90-minute period, I don't know what to focus on the rest of the time. It's like watching soccer is like looking at a Jackson Pollock painting for me. It's just...
2: Number one, you got to get the ball close enough to the goal to put it in the back of the goal. That's like all the effort.
3: Hey, kids, it's that time again. With Armstrong and Getty.
1: Here's your host for Final Thoughts, Joe Getty.
2: How's your spacing? Work on your spacing. All right, let's get a final thought from everybody on the crew to wrap things up for the day. Michelangelo in the control room pressing the buttons. Michael, what's your final thought?
4: Yeah, just a great job to every dad out there working hard to raise their kids. And you are very much appreciated. So have a wonderful Father's Day weekend.
2: Hear, hear. Jack, a final thought for us?
1: Yeah, I wasn't going to go this direction. But yeah, Father's Day, all it means to me is just a reminder that, yeah, I'm a father, and I can't imagine my life if I weren't. I mean, I literally cannot imagine what my life would be or why I would get up in the morning if I weren't a father. That's just me personally.
2: Boy, if, you know, everybody's dad was imperfect, it sure helps you forgive whatever shortcomings whatever dad might have had, too. You realize it's harder than it looks.
1: Oh, my God.
2: Yeah, and kids, and dads, rather, I know you know this already, but my God, enjoy your kids while they're in the house, because they will go away, if you're lucky.
1: They'll turn on you.
2: And then they turn on you. Those rotten bastards.
1: Armstrong and Getty wrapping up another grueling 4-hour workday.
2: My My son, who oddly resembles the UPS man. 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
1: Boy, that joke goes back many, many, many years.
2: Oh, it does.
1: The UPS man, he wasn't just delivering packages.
2: Uh-oh.
1: We will see you on Monday. God bless America.

many to drive. But what if you've had just one too many to drive? Never underestimate just a few. 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A public service announcement brought to you by the U.S. Department of Transportation, the Ad Council, and this station.

on a wonderful Friday and Ask Dr. Jesse Friday. Remember, you can email the show, jesse@jessekellyshow.com. I wanted to read this one to clarify something. The subject of this one is, are you in a jail cell? Jesse, I just returned from a two-week vacation and tuned into your TV show, and I noticed that you appear to be in jail. What is with the gray stucco cement wall behind you? Do you need a chisel and a hammer to help you escape? Do they let you out every night

0: fantastic Friday and Ask Dr. Jesse Friday. Remember, if you miss any part of the show, you can download it. iHeart, Spotify, iTunes. Hey, Jesse, the recent military actions in Iran prove that our NATO alliance with Europeans, with the Europeans, has become a one-way relationship. When we requested, America was told not only no, but you aren't even allowed to fly over our airspace. Israel has proven to be a very capable ally, yet they feel betrayed by the Iranian government. What are your thoughts on building a couple U.S.-Israeli military bases in Israel?
1: Well,

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9: It's on to the knockout rounds for the United States at the 2026 FIFA World Cup. The U.S. men's national team shut out Australia 2-0 in Seattle this afternoon. Alex Freeman scored the second goal for the U.S. in the 43rd minute. The Aussie